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Tampa Bay's hits of the 80s, 90s, and more on Q105. Pyromania from Def Leppard, one of my favorite albums. That was Photograph. One of the big tracks from that was Rock of Ages, and it almost didn't make the album. They were struggling with the song. Then Joe Elliott found a missile from a church group that had been recording the night before, and they left it behind, and it was titled Rock of Ages. And that's when they were able to finish the song.

It's the 80s at 8 on Q105. I am Shriner. That, of course, Kenny Loggins' Danger Zone. You know, I'd be lying if I said that I, and maybe some of my friends, didn't pretend we were flying like fighter jets, racing along when riding our motorcycles, listening to Danger Zone in our headsets. You know, like Tom Cruise in Top Gun. Just that I'm about 8 inches taller.

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I am Shriner. 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

forever, and that's a mighty long time. But I'm here to tell you, there's something else. 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Day or night.

0: It's Gino with a Q105 concert calendar coming to the amphitheater in Tampa August 24th. One of my favorite bands from the 90s, the Goo Goo Dolls. UB40 plays the Mahaffey in St. Pete November 14th. Unfortunately, one show that's not going to happen here in Tampa is Sting. That show's been moved to Orlando at the Hard Rock there, November 10th. 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
2: Good morning. Traffic is moving well around Tampa Bay right now. It's early. There's not a lot of volume. Most of the overnight construction has been cleared out, and there are no incidents causing delays. You know, we're looking at the interstates, bridges, major intersections. They're checking and clear. So right now, you should have a pretty good ride into work. Be safe and have a great day. Keeping you updated, I'm Schreiner.
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0: That was weird. Hey, before I hit the show open, Andrew, with all the new computer changes and macros and that, did something just hit that just shut things down? Anyway, I don't know. Anyway, you ready for the show open? Okay, show open in 3, 2, 1.
1: Initiate procedure. Okay, the MJ Radio Network. We are go.

0: Oh, no. Michelle's poking around on this whole foreign exchange student thing that came up on yesterday's show. And minutes ago, before the show started, Michelle's like, oh, there's a foreign exchange student from France that needs hosting here in the Tampa Bay area. And her name is Chloe. Oh, we could have another Chloe in the house. All right, Michelle.
1: I wouldn't have to, like, learn a new name.
2: That's creepy.
1: Just, you know, it's like a plug and play kind of thing, right?
0: Oh,
1: so I don't know.
0: Man, no. Listen, I don't think I want to get into the foreign exchange. I don't want.
1: I know. You don't. You would feel like oppressive to you to have us guest in the house 24/7.
0: Exactly. For a whole school year. I don't think that's me. I mean, I realize that there are plenty of. Listen, our schedules are weird and. Oh. What? Oh, no.
1: I'm just reading. Oh. She likes to watch series, especially American ones, and she cites Gilmore Girls, and that is literally the series that Chloe and I were watching together.
0: Are you going to cry?
1: Oh, my gosh.
0: You sound like you're about to cry.
1: We should just, I think I'm going to do it.
0: No, you're not going to do it. Oh, yeah. No.
1: This girl sounds exactly like what I'm looking for.
0: I like to walk around the house in my underwear. I'm not changing that.
2: In France, that's perfectly fine. No, she'll be offering you cigarettes.
0: She's probably a chain smoker.
2: Yeah. No.
0: And she probably doesn't shave her armpits. Also.
2: Right? Yeah, Michelle, maybe because of the name, it's too creepy.
1: The screen was still open on my pad this morning, so I was just looking at it, and I was like, oh my gosh, how funny is that?
0: Welcome, everybody. It is the MJ Morning Show.
2: Or should we say bonjour?
0: I'm MJ. Fester.
2: Oui.
0: Michelle.
1: Yes.
2: Mademoiselle.
0: So, here's what happened. Yesterday, Michelle found some kind of Reddit Tampa post. So, you know, Reddit/Tampa. And it was some person working for this organization. What is it, like the International?
1: ISE.
0: What is it? International, what does that stand for?
1: I don't even know.
2: International.
0: It's
2: a student exchange.
0: Yeah, thank you. That sounds about right. So, Michelle finds this Reddit Tampa post. And someone that's with this international student exchange, they're saying that host homes are needed in Tampa, like now, for foreign exchange students that are coming in. And, you know, we talked about it on the show yesterday. And I'm like, oh, listen, this might be good for some people, and it's just not good for me. Even though when Chloe spent a summer a couple of years back in France, because she did a French, advanced immersive a language deal at Sorbonne in Paris, a French family took her in. But listen, I'm not going to be guilted into just because some French family, they got paid to do that, right?
1: Oh, they did get paid. Yeah, they got like a stipend.
0: Yeah, they got paid. I don't know if they needed the money. They lived in like $1.5 million nice apartment.
2: Oh, how many euros for the American?
0: So Michelle is like, oh, look, Chloe was a foreign exchange student in France, and now she found a student from France that needs hosting here in the Tampa Bay area. Well, listen, I wish this Chloe from France the best of luck. I'm sure she'll get some placement. It's just not going to be in my house.
1: I know.
0: Listen, our schedules, Michelle, security thing. It's not my bag. All right. I'm sorry. But I do appreciate and I would praise other families that do take in foreign exchange students. It's not compatible with our lifestyle and me walking around the house with no shirt on and in my underwear. All right.
1: I'm sorry.
0: Because I like to feel the cool air conditioning wind blow over my body like I'm standing on top of a mountaintop and it feels like a York peppermint patty. However the hell that goes.
2: Oh, daddy, this crazy American walking around in his underwear.
0: Why does Chloe from France sound like a guy?
2: I'm really Charles.
1: He's what?
2: Charles.
0: Maybe Chloe's in transition.
2: I'm in transition.
1: It doesn't say that in her bio.
2: I left that part out.
0: Chloe's in transition.
2: let's sit down and watch Gilmore Girls. Oui?
0: You sure you don't want to watch the Gilmore Guys?
2: No. If I want to watch the Gilmore Guys, I'll just look in the mirror.
0: Okay.
2: Because I have a wing.
0: Hey, dude, what? What?
2: I have a wing. A wing ass. What? How you say in your country?
0: Why don't you?
2: Pee-pee.
0: Hey, type in, how do you say wiener or penis in French?
2: Let's call up Chloe.
0: Let's call her. By the way, they're on the auto train right now.
2: Yeah, they're chugging along probably.
0: Hang on, let me check, because we're all on Life 360. Let me see. Last I checked, when I woke up this morning.
2: They're probably in North Carolina right now.
0: They were like approaching Rocky Mount, North Carolina, just about to get into Virginia around, was that Exmoor or wherever the hell that is. Let me see exactly
1: it's le penis.
0: It's le. What is it really?
1: That's what it says.
0: It's le penis or pinet.
1: It says P with a little thing. A little thing over the E. N I S. Le penis. Le
2: penis. If you want to see a little thing over the E.
0: All right, hang on a sec. Let me see where they are. All right, it shows that you and I are both here at Beasley, WRBQ. We are there. Let me see where Chloe is.
1: They're going 68 miles an hour.
0: Yeah, you're there before I am.
1: They need to slow down.
0: All right, it's zooming in now. Okay. They're doing 68 miles an hour on the Amtrak.
1: Gettysburg something.
0: They're near Gettysburg. Is that Virginia? I think they're
1: Carolina.
0: Emporia. They're getting Emporia. They're getting close to Emporia, Virginia. So they're still in North Carolina.
1: Yep.
2: Yeah, they got a couple miles to the state line.
0: Yeah, they are.
1: A couple. They're almost there.
0: Almost at the Virginia state line on the auto train. They're doing 69 miles an hour right now. And I saw them do like, I saw them hit 70. So last night before I went to bed, I saw the auto train hit 70. So Julian and Chloe, they drove to Sanford yesterday. Not to see George.

0: then you're, yeah,
1: it's
0: you're
1: the cabin attendant.
0: Your cabin attendant.
1: Yeah. We stop with the French.
2: I like it.
0: We
2: do it the whole show.
1: No, do not tell him to do it the whole damn show.
0: I would guarantee you will not have a foreign exchange student by the end of this show.
1: Stop. How do you say murder in French?
0: Murder.
2: It has a bunk bed system. So when they go to dinner, one of the chairs, I think, disappears, and the bottom thing comes out, and it's a little slightly larger than like a single, and then up top, they flop this thing down, and it's a single bed.
1: So by doing this, they get to not drive about, 1,000 miles?
2: Yeah.
1: It's close to 1,000 miles. I don't know if they're going to be there on time, because typically...
2: I know, this seems late.
1: It seems like they're running late.
2: Huh?
1: Because typically... Well, let's see, from the Virginia border to, maybe about 2 hours. Maybe they'll be getting there around 8:30. But I know that I've been on the auto train. My first time was back in the early 70s, like 1973, 74. My dad, he put our Pontiac Grand Safari wagon. I think it was like a, look up a 1973 Pontiac Safari wagon. All I know, it was green, right? It was green, and it had the fake wood paneling, which was contact paper. Remember that? It was like stick-on contact. It was, you know what it looked like? It looked like the Griswolds Wagon Queen Family Truckster. It was like the same color scheme.
0: Is this it?
1: No, is that 70? Then we had a 74.
0: Oh, the 74 model.
1: Yeah, because we had square headlights. So, that was a big deal. Back when I was a kid, when the cars started coming out with the square headlights. Yeah, see, look at that. Yeah, that's it right there. The Safari wagon. So, it was 74 is when they introduced the first square headlights?
0: Yeah, it looks that way, yes. Because the 73 has round ones.
1: Yeah.
0: That's a good-looking car.
1: That's... Look at the fake wood paneling, which was just press-on contact paper.
0: That's a good-looking vehicle.
1: Anyway, so, that was the first time I was on the auto train back then. Dad put it on. We drove from New York. This is before we moved to Virginia. We drove to Virginia to catch it in Lorton, Virginia, outside of D.C. And we took the auto train all the way down to Sanford, same area, to then go visit Grandma down in Hollywood here in Florida. So I've been on the auto train. Michelle, we've been on
2: Of times.
1: Yeah, I think I've been on like maybe 6 times.
2: They're scheduled to arrive 9:15.
1: Yeah, that seems a little late.
2: No, 16 minutes late.
1: Oh, 16 minutes. So it's by 9? I know that I've been there as early as, like, I think 7:45.
2: Yeah.
1: 7:30. You know. All right, folks, we're just getting rolling. It is 6:12. It's the MJ Morning Show on Q105. And, I've got a bunch of Disney items. We've got our Disney freak here in the studio. It's Andrew, our adult Disney maniac. And I've got a couple of Disney stories. I'd like to quiz him to see if he knows about these Disney anomalies. A quiz in order. Next. 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
3: No incidents to report. Right now, traffic is moving well around Tampa Bay. 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Keeping you updated, I'm Schreiner.
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0: right, now we got to go to Disney. You know, I think both of these might be Disneyland, but it typically seems that Andrew, our producer here on the MJ Morning Show, that he knows everything Disney. Andrew is what we describe an adult Disney freak.
1: That's how you describe it.
0: Okay, put that into Google real quick. Just type in, see what comes back. I want to see what Google AI returns. Just type in adult Disney freak. Oh, man, you spelled it correctly, every word. That's amazing. All right, here we go. An adult Disney freak, commonly called a Disney adult, is a grown-up who is deeply passionate about the Walt Disney Company, its films, and especially its theme parks. While often used as a lighthearted descriptor for intense fandom, the term can also carry a cultural stigma or online critique.
1: Wow.
0: How about the scroll up? Common traits and hobbies. Frequent visitors to theme parks like Walt Disney World or Disneyland, collecting massive amounts of memorabilia, pins, and lounge fly backpacks. What the hell's a lounge fly backpack?
2: That's a brand of backpacks. They make all sorts of different designs.
0: Do you have a lounge fly backpack?
2: We do not have a single one.
0: Okay.
3: See?
1: Yet.
0: But you're aware that...
2: We don't.
0: Wait a second. But you are aware that some adult Disney freaks are into lounge fly backpacks?
2: Yeah, they have them in the stores at Disney.
0: Okay. Okay. Oh, all right. There you go. Wearing Disney bounds. What does that mean? Wearing Disney bounds, streetwear inspired by characters or full cosplay?
1: Cosplay.
0: Cosplay.
1: It's like saying dressing up in costume.
0: All right. Consuming extensive Disney influencer and vlogger content online.
1: Oh, yeah, there's a lot.
0: Oh, yeah. I mean, I think that this checks a bunch of boxes for Andrew and his girlfriend. In fact, did you guys meet, like, at some pin exchange at Disneyland or
2: no.
0: Disney World?
2: No.
0: Okay. No. You know, when you go to Disney, do you wear suspenders and have all the pins on there?
2: No, we don't wear flair, no.
0: You don't wear the pins?
2: No.
0: Oh, wow. All right. So let me check and see if you're aware of these two Disney stories. The first one's creepy. Are you aware of the Disney Peter Pan stalker? Have you seen this one?
2: I read about that, yeah.
0: Oh, of course he did.
1: If you were going to be stalked, Andrew, by any character, which one would you want to be stalked by?
3: Oh,
2: this is not what the story is about. This is not a Disney character stalking a guest.
0: This is a guest stalking Peter Pan.
1: Oh.
3: Yeah.
1: Oh.
0: This is a guest. Dude. This is a freaky female guest stalking a guy that played Peter Pan in the park. Hold on, why are you going? Why are you making gestures?
3: Nothing.
0: No, you're doing gestures. What?
3: I'll talk to you later about it.
0: What? What?
3: No, we'll talk later.
0: What? Tell me now.
3: No, we're not.
0: What did I do wrong?
1: I have
3: you did
1: to
3: nothing
1: say,
3: wrong.
1: Peter Pan is one of the more attractive boys.
3: Not Wendy.
1: I mean, Wendy's all right, but, you know, she'll be wearing that nightgown. I don't know. She's kind of army.
0: Listen here. A Disneyland performer who portrayed Peter Pan opened up about his experience with a theme park regular who faced backlash over her obsession with the character.
3: Yeah.
0: In a video posted on TikTok, Dylan Gadke detailed several interactions with content creator Tony Kulusic. Whatever.
1: Kulusic.
0: Is that it? Yeah, maybe that's it. 27 years old, while he played Peter Pan at Disneyland from 2014 to 2021. A 7-year run playing Peter Pan at Disneyland out in Anaheim, California. Kulusic has been seen chasing the character around the park and hanging around several different Peter Pan performers for years.
1: I'm on her Instagram right now.
3: Mm-hmm.
1: It is all her and Peter Pan.
0: Oh, yeah. She's a nut.
1: Yeah, she loves herself some pee-pee.
0: I think she needs...
1: Peter Pan.
3: She's called Peter Pan Girl.
1: Peter Pan.
0: I think she needs a checkup from the neck up. But also, hasn't Peter Pan also been famously played by women sometimes?
3: In Julie Andrews, I think.
0: Sandy Duncan.
3: Sandy Duncan, yes.
1: Yeah. In theater. Yeah.
3: Yes.
1: Yes.
0: By the way, Sandy Duncan does not have a fake eyeball. A lot of people think that she has a fake eye. She doesn't.
1: I believe that until you corrected me.
0: All right, Michelle, what did I do to torque you off? You had a visible torqued off thing when I was starting the story.
3: This story's already from a couple days ago because Reese Witherspoon and Will Ferrell did a thing about it a few years ago, and that's why their comments are coming back around for whatever reason.
0: I saw this story a couple of days ago.
3: Right.
0: And it's been in my pile. I just haven't gotten to it yet.
3: I know, because I printed it for you.
0: Okay. Thank you. All right, so, man, this guy's like, man, I guess she was all over and just, I don't know. Did she follow him home?
1: Okay. Well. Does she bring her own Peter Pan to the park?
3: No. So she's dressed. I don't know what character she's dressed as. I can see her in this dress as she's approaching him under some bricked bridge. I guess it looks like it's probably in Disney World or Disneyland.
0: Disneyland.
1: That's California.
3: And
1: she
3: has a little knitted figure that it looks like
1: a crochet figure.
3: Yeah, crocheted figure.
1: In her bio, it says crochet artist.
0: Crochet.
3: Yeah, I don't know what it is because I can't see it clearly.
0: Andrew, have you or your girlfriend, have you ever stalked any characters or had any unnatural attraction to any Disney characters?
2: No.
0: Okay.
3: It's a crocheted little Peter Pan is what she has. She's trying to present it to him under the bridge.
1: Andrew, let me ask you that question again and preface it with including Stitch.
2: As in Lilo there's still no unnatural attraction to the characters.
0: Right. Anyway, all right, that's freaky story number one. All right, Disney story number two. Did you see the kid that, I guess, did he try to, like, jump out of the log flume or something?
2: Several times that's happened over the past couple of months on the...
0: It's the Tiana's Bayou Adventure.
2: Right.
0: And has that happened in California and here in Florida?
2: I'm not totally sure.
0: Yeah,
2: but for some reason, it's happened a couple of times recently.
0: Man, this is dangerous. Disneyland guests who dare to recreate a young boy's dangerous stunt on Tiana's Bayou Adventures, which we do have Bayou Adventures here in Orlando too, right?
2: Yes.
0: Or Lake Buena Vista, technically. Anyone that tries to recreate the young boy's dangerous stunt where he jumped out of the flume, I mean, this is crazy. If you attempt this, you will be removed from the park. There are new warning signs. Standing while riding may cause injury. Remain seated at all times. Failure to stay seated will result in removal from the park.
2: Good.
0: They will throw you out on your ass.
3: So you know what?
0: What?
3: Wait until the last, you know, ride. That's your last ride of the day. That way, you get thrown out. It's 7 o'clock or 9 o'clock, whatever time they close. You don't miss a thing.
0: Michelle, you could be seriously injured here. 12, not 5, not 10, 12 new signs have appeared around Disneyland, mostly in the queues where people can see them when you're lined up waiting to get on the ride, where several different versions spelling out the dangers of the ride and the consequences of ignoring instructions, as shown in these images I'm looking at. The new wording is tougher, warning guests they will be ejected from the park. Wow. One sign reads, guests, this is a turbulent flume ride featuring high speeds, heights, sudden drops, and stops. Before declaring, remain seated at all times. Failure to stay seated will result with removal from the park. Another cautions guests who are uncomfortable with enclosed dark spaces and loud noises not to ride. Wow. So, Andrew, what did the kid do? What was the stunt originally that the kid did?
2: A kid climbed out of the flume of the vehicle right at the final drop.
0: Did he, like, slide down?
2: I believe he did.
0: But, I mean, aren't there, like, tracks and, like, ratchets and...
2: No. It's not a track ride.
0: Oh, that's right. That's a free fall.
2: Yeah.
0: So you're pulled along by something, and then once you hit the flume tube down...
1: You're pulled along by water.
0: Yeah, yeah.
1: Okay, it's like a little river.
0: That's like a regular water slide, right?
2: So right.
0: What if another car, a log, like was behind him and bashed into him? It could have killed him.
2: And it is dangerous. That's why they say stay seated.
0: Yeah. Oh, here we go. Stricter warnings come after a frightening incident back in June. 13-year-old boy climbed out of his log as it approached.
2: He was scared.
0: The ride's massive waterfall drop and fell down into the water course. He was taken to a local hospital for evaluation. Later released, the ride was inspected by California officials. Listen, there's nothing wrong with the ride. The jackwagon, the idiot, the 13-year-old bonehead jumped out of the freaking log.
1: Angie, did you say he was afraid? So it wasn't like a social media challenge?
2: I believe that is the case.
0: He was afraid. Wait a minute. He was afraid of going down the slide in the log, so he jumps out because that's safer.
2: He tried to not go down. He didn't make it where he wanted to go, apparently.
0: Yeah, apparently not. Wow. All right. So, of course, Andrew knows both of those Disney wacko stories.
1: Good job, Andrew.
0: Yeah, very good. All right, 6:33 at the MJ Morning Show. I am looking at a diabolical pile of morons in the news. I like the word diabolical.
1: It's a good word.
0: It's a very good word. Diabolical. That's one of the greatest words in the English language. And we'll see if it does come to fruition next. Morons in the news in minutes here on the MJ Morning Show on Q105, 104.7 FM. So you know about Dr. Childers. 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And tell them that MJ sent you. 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Morons of the News rolls next.
4: In Hillsboro, we have a crash involving a truck on 75 South at Gibsonton Drive. It's blocking the left lane, and traffic is backing up to 301. We also have a crash in Polk County on US 17 South before Snively Avenue, blocking the right lane. I-4 West has some volume from Thonona Sassa to Branch Forbes, and again approaching the junction. 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
3: Now, it's time for the idiots, dolts, imbeciles, ignoramuses, nitwits, pinheads, twits, boneheads, dingbats, dorks, doofuses, numbskulls, clods, jackwagons, and ass clowns. 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

0: ladies and gentlemen, keeping the morons alive. The dream is alive on the MJ Morning Show. Hey, follow-up. Moron follow-up from before vacation. Man, I hope everyone came back live. You know, we were on vacation, and of course, we put the best of on, and we follow the same format. So, you know, it's the same times we break. It's the same long chunks of content.
1: Oh.
0: But it always, you know, I want to address this later on.
1: That's what you meant.
0: Did everyone come back?
1: That's what? When you said, I hope everybody came back live.
0: No, if I thought
1: you meant like alive.
0: Yeah. No.
1: And I'm thinking, no. We obviously, you know, had a couple of listeners probably die.
0: No, I have a concern that, you know, tons of people listen to the best of, but yes. There are some people like, now I heard, I don't want to listen to the best of. And I'm always concerned that, you know, what if they found a different morning show while we were on vacation? You know, it's always, you know, concerned me. You know, we had a killer July in the Nielsen radio ratings. You know, I don't want the August ratings to blow, you know. All right, so follow up. On the NASCAR story, what are you laughing at?
1: I got jokes in my head. I'm just going to keep them to myself.
0: All right, so remember the NASCAR story with that Biffle guy that died in a plane crash? I mean, terrible, terrible story.
1: Yeah, Greg Biffle?
0: Yeah. So they've charged a Georgia man with burglarizing his house after the plane crash. What kind of a low dirtbag? What kind of POS? A piece of do you have to be to rob the house of a family that just died in a plane crash? I mean, that is as low and despicable and disgusting as it gets.
1: I mean, the guy's already a burglar.
0: So, Statesville, North Carolina, Georgia man burglarized former NASCAR driver Greg Biffle's home after learning Biffle and his family died in a plane crash. Terrell Williams, 44, has been charged with second-degree burglary, safe cracking, money laundering, and other felonies. Iredell County Sheriff Darren Campbell announced at a news conference that Williams was being held without bond in Cobb County, Georgia, on suspicion of another home burglary. He's a bad dude. Campbell said investigators were led to Williams in July when Cobb County police arrested him and found items taken from Biffle's home. Because don't you remember, we had the story that the home was burglarized, and the follow-up now is that the guy that burglarized the home, as soon as he heard the news that the Biffle family had died in that plane crash, I mean, how sick, how disgusting and deplorable do you have to be to do that? Biffle, his wife, and two kids, along with three others, died in the plane crash, which was back just before Christmas. It was December 18th. Still under investigation. Typically, the NTSB takes about a year to put out a final report. Authorities reported a break-in at the home on January 8th. $30,000 in cash, two Glock handguns, NASCAR memorabilia, and gold and silver coins were taken. That's terrible. Investigators have recovered some of the stolen items, including NASCAR memorabilia. Campbell said, there's the sheriff up there. They also found a radio frequency detector they believe Williams used during the burglary to locate security cameras. They said Williams is also suspected in another North Carolina burglary that occurred when a law enforcement officer was in the hospital. He used headlines, social media posts, different things to find out when people were not home and then executed his burglaries. What a piece of crap. Yeah, so...
1: It's kind of like the Wet Bandits.
0: Oh, yeah. Like in Home Alone.
1: Yeah. I mean, remember, they would find out when people were on vacation.
0: Yeah, that was their deal.
1: And they would, you know, try to break into the, McAllister's house, right?
0: Yeah.
1: Is that the family name?
0: Yeah. All right, moving on.
1: So it's not an original idea, pal.
2: No.
1: Wet Bandits. Didn't work out for them either.
0: The Wet Bandits, no. You know what? Too bad the Biffle house wasn't booby-trapped with, like, swinging cans of paint and glass and tacks and all kinds of stuff like that. Right?
1: Too bad.
0: Yeah. Let's go to Applebee's. At a Bloomington, Indiana, a Bloomington man's been arrested after police say he threatened to bomb a local Applebee's.
2: What?
0: Yeah. This guy threatened to bomb a local Applebee's in a post on Instagram. What the hell? All because he did not get his food on time.
1: Tell you what, man. In their lane, Applebee's is a good place. I'm always down for an Applebee's.
0: How dare you threaten Applebee's? Come on, Applebee's. It's such a joyful place. Yeah, we fancy like Applebee's on a date night. Yeah.
1: Well, this guy obviously didn't get his Bourbon Street steak or his Oreo shake.
0: Hey, Andrew, when I play this little blurb, does that get picked up by the YouTube AI crawler and the streaming or podcast repeat crawler? Do we say it again? Oh, it's clean. All right, I can play the whole thing maybe. Yeah, we fancy like Applebee's on a date night. Got the Bourbon Street steak with the Oreo shake. Anyway, so this guy makes threats on social media. What a dope. Jackson Hahn, 19, was arrested and booked into the county jail on a felony intimidation charge. Cops there say they began investigating Hahn around 10 p.m. Sunday when a local FBI office submitted an online threat tip.
1: So the FBI is just scouring Instagram like all the time.
0: I guess so.
1: And they see this guy uses like something, keywords like bomb or...
0: Maybe there's some kind of an algorithm that picks up and I don't know.
1: Like, bap, this is the FBI.
0: Meta, the company that owns Facebook and Instagram, reportedly flagged the story. So I guess the story was flagged from a user named Han Tilly Solo. I guess that's his screen name on Instagram. Hey, let's see if it's still active. Go to Instagram and search this guy. It's at Han, H-A-H-N, underscore Tilly, T-I-L-L-I, underscore Solo, okay. S-O-L-O. Yeah, look it up.
1: Let's look him up.
0: I'm going to bomb the Applebee's at 2894 East 3rd Street, Bloomington, Indiana, 4740M, United States. This guy puts this in a post. This guy posts on Instagram, I'm going to bomb the Applebee's, and gives the address, even the freaking zip code. What a schmuck. All right, Han, that's correct. Underscore. Underscore.
1: Looking for it.
0: Come on, you don't know where to find the underscore?
1: I don't use the underscore very
0: often. It's on the top. Come on, dude.
1: Underscore.
0: There you go. Then Tilly, T-I-L-L-I.
1: Tilly.
0: Underscore again. Can you find it a second time?
1: Now I can.
0: All right, Solo, S-O-L-O.
1: Oh, hello.
0: All right, find this guy. No results found.
1: He must have been scrubbed.
0: Oh, there it is. No. Is that it?
1: No.
0: Oh, that's not. Oh, they scrubbed his account.
1: He's gone.
0: Wow. So the post reportedly showed the interior of the Applebee's restaurant attached to the College Mall in Bloomington. Cops later searched the restaurant, did not find any suspicious devices, no bombs, no incendiary devices.
1: Yeah, you have to shut the restaurant down. You have to take each threat seriously.
0: You got it. Applebee's closed for approximately 90 minutes.
1: Wow.
0: And cleared out all customers in response to the threat. They closed early, about 90 minutes early. They were done for the night. They had to show people were probably eating their Bourbon Street steak and their Oreo shake, and they had to freaking leave. They were probably singing the damn song. Yeah, we fancy like Applebee's on a date night. Got the Bourbon Street steak with the Oreo shake. My God! Can you imagine the Oreo shake is splattered all over the wall when the bomb goes? Well, there was no bomb. But, I mean, who puts a specific bomb threat like this with your name attached to it on Instagram? You've got to be an absolute moron.
1: You know what a mess an exploded Oreo shake would make?
2: Oh, my gosh.
1: It would be terrible.
0: Well, you'd also have meat scraps flying all over the place from the Bourbon Street steak.
1: Absolutely.
0: Yeah. So it'd be all stuck to the walls and everything. Anyway,
1: don't sleep on Applebee's quesadilla game.
0: The tip listed Han as the likely account owner. Police tracked him down, 19 years old, in an apartment on Indiana University's campus. Oh, he's a student, I guess. Anyway, he was speaking with cops. He reportedly admitted to making a post in which he threatened to bomb Applebee's. He stated he was just hungry, tired, and upset that he hadn't gotten his food in an appropriate amount of time. So they took too long to bring his food to the table?
2: Wow.
0: So he threatens to bomb the place, faces one count of intimidation, which is a level 6 felony, carries a maximum penalty of 2.5 years in Indiana prison. What a schmuck. Anyway, morons in the news on the MJ Morning Show here on Q105. When we get back, man, a bunch of interesting recalls. I don't want you to, you know, die from some of these products. We'll tell you about that coming up in just a bit. I have some additional morons possible. Anyway, we're loaded. Oh, dreaming. There's a crazy dreaming story out. And guess what? I've known about this for years. New research is out. It's like, duh. I've talked about this. I'm like the original researcher. I ought to get some kind of Pulitzer Prize or something. All right, hang on. A lot of stuff next. 7 o'clock hour, minutes away here on Q105 and the MJ Morning Show. My friends at International Diamond Center, IDC, want you to know that the amazing summer of romance continues, but not for much longer. Hurry to IDC. You know, it's hot outside, but if you want a cool time, you go into IDC. The summer of romance event continues, but only until the end of the month. You go to IDC and you make some phenomenal jewelry purchases, you're going to walk away with some great bonus action here. 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With a certain spend, IDC, Tampa, Clearwater, Lakeland, and Sarasota. And tell them that MJ sent you, but hurry, but it ends at the end of the month, end of August. So you only have a little over a week left. So hurry to IDC and tell them, of course, that MJ sent you. Hey, I'm going to tell you right now, and hey, we had a lot of rain last night. We'll get into this later on. There was some heavy, heavy thunderstorm activity, you know, while we were sleeping last night. Unless, of course, you had insomnia. Maybe you're a pluviophile. So we'll discuss this later on. But guess what? 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You might have discovered a roof leak last night. Or if you do, if you have a roof leak, if you have any need for roof repair, the best around, Hendrick Roofing. 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
2: In Hillsboro, still dealing with a crash involving a truck on 75 South at Gibsonton Drive, blocking the left lane. It's backed up to Progress Boulevard. 75 northbound has heavy volume from Big Bend Road to Gibsonton Drive. We also have a crash on Gun Highway southbound at Linebaugh Avenue. In Polk County, a crash on I-4 West at the Polk Parkway. The off-ramp is closed. 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

0: There we go. It's 7:03. It's the MJ Morning Show. Michelle, you didn't think we needed a couch in here. Fessa, were you also on the bandwagon? We don't need a couch in the studio. Or were you pro couch or anti couch? I'm trying to remember.
1: I was. I think I might have been anti couch.
0: Dude, you are on the couch. You are using the couch every single commercial break here on the MJ Morning Show. Andrew, take the overhead wide shot. Move the chair out of the way. Just push that other chair over to the side so people can see this better. You have a overhead shot. You got camera four up. All right. So that's our couch. Thanks again to Lisa Marr Decorations on West Columbus in Tampa. They do furniture. You know, they're just lovely ladies run
1: interior,
0: this place.
1: Decorating, all kinds of great stuff.
0: And they put together a whole nice corner for us. Nice couch, end table, plants, everything. And Fester might have been anti-couch. Oh, we got other things to worry about. And you're on the freaking couch every single commercial break. You're lounging.
1: I don't know that it was necessarily quite the priority for me as it was for you. Yeah. However, now that we have it, it's exquisite.
0: You can see exactly. I know what the hell I'm talking about. We got a problem.
1: You're right on one couch.
0: Did you see the family group text, Michelle?
2: No, what?
0: Chloe saying that Julian's farting in the cabin on the Amtrak.
1: Listen.
2: Sorry.
1: You know what? Sleeping on a train is a good place to toot.
2: Yeah.
1: Because, you know, there's always other background noise going on.
2: Yeah. I don't know. Is she hearing it or smelling it?
0: I don't know. Anyway, look at the family text. Julian is farting.
2: With a little picture of a hippo with a tail wagging and stuff coming out of the back.
0: No, it's that famous, like, animated GIF of the hippo rear end and it blows out. I think a lot of people have seen that. Oh, man. So Julian apparently... Oh, boy. All right. You know, I'm going to call the kids a little later on. You know, they're on the train. I think they get into Lorton, Virginia. Folks, if you don't know, Julian and Chloe, they've got Chloe's car on the auto train to get to Northern Virginia. Then they have to drive to Connecticut. So, you know, Julian's helping Chloe get back up there. Then Julian will get driven down to New York City because then... Chloe starts her second year of law school at UConn Law, and Julian's back for his senior year at NYU Film School, which is unbelievable. I mean, I don't know. Where the hell is the time gone? Like, I mean, everything. Just nuts. And apparently, Julian's been blowing him out for the last 800 miles. Yeah.
1: He should have stayed away from the bean dish at the dining car.
2: Right? I know.
0: A couple of recalls I want to tell you about. Why? Because at the MJ Morning Show, we care about you.
1: Wow.
0: Yeah.
1: You said that in such a tone that I believe it.
0: So, you know, the Publix blueberry frozen recall has now hit the highest risk level. Man, Publix might kill you.
2: Wow.
0: That would not be a pleasure. Yeah, so the latest now is the frozen blueberries that are in your freezer.
1: Only Publix brand?
0: Yeah, so it's a recall of the Greenwise organic frozen blueberries and whole mixed berries that's now been hit with the FDA's highest risk classification into this investigation into this E. coli outbreak that sickened 12 people and hospitalized 4. Yeah, the FDA has now classified the recall as class 1. You know what class 1 means? That's class 1 right there.
1: It's pretty serious.
0: Oh, yeah. That's about as serious as it gets.
1: All right, so I have a question.
0: Yeah.
1: Most of these...
0: Hang on a minute. Here's class 1 also. There we go. Class 1. Class 1. Publix blueberry recall. Greenwise. Class 1. Class 1 recall. You could die from the blue. You're turning violent, Violet.
1: Most of these private label blueberries.
0: Yeah.
1: It's like it's organic and it has their Greenwise brand on it.
0: Oh, yeah. Yeah, poo is organic.
1: But what? Yep.
0: Look at Michelle.
2: That was gross.
0: Michelle's face was just horrified. I don't know if that was caught on MJ TV, but
1: are people not washing their berries?
2: Yeah.
1: I mean, my bigger point is,
0: These are frozen berries. You wash the fresh berries.
1: Good, fair point.
0: Thank you. Yeah, pay attention.
1: Wouldn't Walmart's version or Kroger's version of organic berries be the same thing?
0: It depends who the supplier is. There's not one company putting out frozen blueberries. Now, there are companies that make private labels for a bunch of different companies, but no, these are the GreenWise. So class one recall.
1: So Publix must have their own blueberry farms for their frozen blueberries.
0: Yeah, listen, I'm sure these are probably out of South America. They're probably like Chile or Peru or something. I think, like, I buy the 3-pound bag of Walmart frozen blueberries. Folks, frozen blueberries, I'm telling you, are among the greatest snacks. Low calorie, filled with antioxidants.
1: Oh, the fiber.
0: If it's the GreenWise, it's filled with poo.
1: I mean,
0: or E. coli. No,
1: everything's moving along.
0: So, seriously, frozen blueberries are the thing, I'm telling you. And it's like you're having a frozen treat, a frozen snack. Don't defrost them. Eat them frozen. Yes, Michelle.
2: I just Googled.
0: Yes.
2: Publix frozen blueberries supplier for GreenWise.
0: Yeah.
2: And up came a name. The supplier is a Chilean company.
0: Yeah, look.
2: I'm not even going to attempt to pronounce it.
0: Well,
2: Frutas Hortalizas del Sur.

0: and Georgia between May 11th and June 5th. And listen, it's frozen. I mean, people could have this product in their freezer right now, or you could have it for months in the freezer. The berries recalled were sold at public stores across 8 states, Alabama, Florida, Georgia, Kentucky, North Carolina, South Carolina, Tennessee, and Virginia. And it started with a single lot on July 3rd. The Chile-based company, as Michelle said, Frutas y Hortalizas del Sur, recalled frozen Greenwise organic blueberries after testing flagged a presumptive positive test for E. coli.
1: I think they're missing.
0: Which means like poop.
1: They're missing a marketing campaign here.
2: Okay.
0: Why is that?
1: You make a smoothie, you're going to get a smoothie.
0: Faster, come on. What's wrong with you?
2: Gross.
1: Only with these blueberries.
0: What's wrong with you? All right, so level one alert, folks. Alert. Level one. Alert. Level one. Alert, alert, alert. All right. The next recall, this, I don't know what's going on, but frozen fruit bars sold at Publix are also being recalled.
1: Not the blueberry flavor.
0: No, not for poop. But being recalled for possible glass.
1: Oh, man.
0: Yeah, and yeah, Publix have a little rough. Listen, remember Trader Joe's? They had a rough road, I don't know what, earlier this year or the last year. Trader Joe's had like, it was like recall after recall. Remember there were like some cookies with rocks in them? And, you know, all kinds of pebbles or I don't know.
1: All right, so what would you rather have, cookies with rocks or fruit bars with glass?
2: Oh, oh my gosh.
0: You know what? I think I'd rather have rocks than glass.
1: Okay. All right.
2: Yeah.
1: All right.
0: But I'm seeing something in the story, and I saw this originally on Channel 8's website, right? Frozen fruit bars sold at Publix have been recalled due to a possible foreign material contamination. Dryer's Grand Ice Cream Incorporated is voluntarily recalling select flavors of Outshine fruit bars due to possible glass contamination. But here in Florida, it's not Dryer's. Do you know what Dryer's is east of the Mississippi? In the eastern part of the country, Dryer's is what?
1: Is it Breyers?
0: No.
2: That would make sense,
1: like
2: right?
1: Dryer's and Breyers?
0: No. Right. A dumb guess.
1: Okay.
0: It's Edie's. Edie's ice cream. E-D-Y apostrophe S. Edie's.
1: That's a dumb guess.
2: Yeah.
0: So east of the Mississippi or so, eastern side of the country, it's Edie's. You go west of the Mississippi, you go to the West Coast, it's Dryer's. You know, it's the same type packaging, but and I think it comes down to, I think the two founders of the company, one was like Edie and one was Dryer, and that's why they decided to just honor both and just split the naming. You know, it's kind of like Hellman's. You know, Hellman's mayonnaise, east of the Mississippi, it's Hellman's, and if you go west of the Mississippi, it's Best Foods. So it's like, bring out the Hellman's and bring out the best. And if you're in California, it's bring out the best foods and bring out the best. I don't think you can save a whole lot of money by consolidating advertising.
1: Nope. And, let's change two different names.
0: Labeling and,
2: no.
0: You know what?
2: Nope.
0: Let's go to seven different names.
1: Let's go.
0: You know what? Let's have a different name for every state. Let's go to 50 different names.
1: Let's do it.
0: So, but the story says Dryer's, but I think it's
1: gonna be, that like the parent company or something?
0: Yeah, you know, like Dryer's Edie.
1: Does the Edie thing only pertain to the ice cream where Dryer's runs all the other operations?
0: The products are affected on these fruit bars. The Outshine fruit bars, strawberry, best by date of 30 September, watermelon, best by date of 30 June. These are all 2027, so they're, you know, a year out. Grape and tangerine. So strawberry, watermelon, grape, tangerine. According to Publix, no illnesses. This is like possible glass contamination. You're not going to get ill. You're just going to get face shredded.
1: Who found the glass? I mean, somebody actually had to have a mouthful of glass to start this.
2: Oh.
1: Who has like the cut cheeks and the sliced up tongue?
0: You know, or, you know, you hear you're bleeding from your mouth and you're thinking maybe it's just the watermelon, you know, because it's like a red color.
1: This is delicious.
0: This is very juicy. What is this bloody iron taste?
1: That is warm sensation in my mouth.
0: Get your tongue all shredded up. Anyway, so no injuries yet. So that's a very positive thing. And then we move on to dreaming. Dude, I've known about this for years and years. We've discussed this on the show. So let me give you the details on the story. And then Michelle, Andrew, Fester, you guys chime in on if this like, kind of stirs up a memory or something that I've discussed, because I've totally discussed this many times over the years.

0: because I talk about this happening to me a couple of times a year. So the story is, vivid dreams may drain the brain's energy during sleep. This is fascinating. So during REM sleep, blood flow increases while energy inside neurons drops, revealing a surprising paradox linked to vivid dreams. Some mornings you wake up from a vivid dream more tired than when you fell asleep. Sleep is supposed to leave you restored. A new study of sleeping mice reveals an unexpected energy drain during the stage of sleep most closely linked to vivid dreams. Researchers at Tohoku University in Sendai in Japan, which is north of Tokyo, that's where Nikon's huge factory is, up in Sendai, if I'm not mistaken. They watched what happened through intact skulls of 15 living mice. Anyway, like, I don't need to get all the details here, but how many times have you heard me talk about that you have those, you wake up and you have those dreams that it feels like you were never asleep.
1: Yeah.
0: You have those dreams that it feels like you were awake all night long because the dream was so real and vivid, and it's like you didn't even sleep. And I've mentioned this many times over the years. I get these types of dreams maybe twice a year, maybe, or I remember them. Maybe twice out of 365 nights, I might get two of these a year where you wake up and you kind of feel exhausted. Or, my God, I feel like I've been awake all night. And that's what they're saying here. The vivid dreams, they consume all this like additional energy. I'm kind of fascinated. What puts you into the vivid dream state? What causes that?
1: Just some deep REM sleep where you're just in this state of relaxation, that you're just having this happen to you, and then you wake up dead-ass tired the next day? I'd rather not dream.
2: Yeah, I know.
1: Just propofol me up and let me get some good rest.
0: Right. Anyway, I just thought this was kind of interesting. Oh, and speaking of berries, last thing here in this segment, and then we get all chocked up for an hour and 20 minutes plus of nonstop MJ in just a bit. We got a great killer long segment today. Why are you making a... You were just making like a...
1: I was holding in a yawn.
0: Oh, okay, because you looked at me like in disgust.
1: I contorted my face to hold in a yawn.
0: All right, it looks like you were disgusted at me, but you were just holding in a yawn.
1: I mean, all right. Two things can be true at once, but this time it was just the yawn.
2: Are you tired from a dream last night?
0: Yeah, it's a good question.
1: That's my...
0: Hey, you know what's back? I guess, is this the season? Do you know those people that, like, they steal those palmetto berries? Remember those stories over the years?
1: I've never heard of people stealing these berries. Are those the ones that fall from the tree?
0: People like pull off on the side of the road and they steal these palmetto berries. I know that over the years we've had multiple stories of people being arrested for going out to private property and pilfering.
1: I don't know that I've ever heard of this.
0: Hold on, you never heard of the theft of palmetto berries?
1: No.
0: Dude, we've talked about it on the show multiple times.
1: Have we really?
0: Yeah. So the latest is that deputies out in Polk County are going after the illegal saw palmetto berry poachers who go on private property because there's a big, I guess it's a pharmaceutical demand for these berries. They're the berry bandits.
1: Are they the ones that fall from the tree? The ones that you, like, on the ground, like, the size of, like, limes?
2: Yeah, so I don't know.
0: The Polk County Sheriff's Office, they have said 55-year-old Rodney Michael of Lake Wales was arrested. Deputies caught him trespassing on private property, harvesting the protected saw palmetto berries. And they found he had a whole trunk full of the berries, and he was harvesting them without a state permit or the permission of the landowner. And if you do that, if you're a palmetto berry poacher, that's a felony.
1: Really?
0: Yeah. And there's a high, high pharmaceutical demand for these berries.
1: They're an herbal supplement.
0: Yeah. They bring in massive prices. They're used in homeopathic medicine. Oh. And also pharmaceutical companies use these berries as well. There's a big, big price on these things.
1: I don't want my pharmaceutical company to making medicine out of things that were once in the back of a guy's trunk.
2: Yeah, it's prostate support.
0: Wow.
1: Is that what it is?
2: That's what one of the homeopathic products.
0: For years, I know I've seen the stories about people being arrested or all these these saw palmetto berries, which are highly sought after. All right, when we get back, first of all, I posted a new video on my Instagram, and I'm taking a little bit of a hit with the comments. And I want to talk about, why are people coming down on me on my latest video? Michelle, did you see my latest video?
2: I did not.
0: You did not. So I posted a brand new video about 8 o'clock, 8:30 last night, and people are giving me a rough time in some of the comments. What did I do? I'll explain. It's on my Instagram, at @CertifiedMJRadio. Fester appealed. Fester, you won.
1: I won.
0: Holy. We haven't even talked about this yet, have we?
1: We haven't, no.
0: Fester won in court. Fester had an appeal. Holy crap. All right, we'll get to that here in a second. What else? There are a couple of things here. Anyway, we're low. We have an hour and 20 minutes nonstop, so I have so much crap to get to. You don't want to miss a minute of it. And it's next on the MJ Morning Show here on Q105, 104.7 FM. 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
3: In Hillsborough, still dealing with a crash involving a truck on 75 South at Gibsonton Drive, blocking the left lane. It's backed up to Progress Boulevard. 75 northbound has heavy volume from Big Bend Road to Gibsonton Drive. We also have a crash on Gun Highway southbound at Linebaugh Avenue. In Polk County, a crash on I-4 West at the Polk Parkway. The off-ramp is closed. Keeping you updated, I'm Schreiner. 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

0: 7:29 at the MJ Morning Show. MJ, Fester, and Michelle, and Fester has won on appeal.
1: Yes.
0: This is the first time we're talking about this.
1: I fought the law, and I won.
0: And Fester won.
1: Yes.
0: Fester fought the law, and Fester won.
1: I sure did. Stuff it.
0: So what happened?
1: All right.
0: Tell us the story from the beginning. You never told me about this until 2 days ago.
1: Well, we were on vacation before then. I'm not going to call you in Japan.
0: This all unfolded while we were on vacation?
1: The resolution unfolded since we've been back.
2: Right.
1: You've known about every step of the resolution.
0: When were you in trouble? When did the trouble begin?
1: Early in the month of August.
0: What happened?
1: Tell us
0: the story from the beginning.
1: So I had a very important...
0: The litigants are entering the courtroom. Alright, what happened?
1: Alright, so I had a very important rendezvous with some associates while we're on vacation.
2: Uh-huh.
0: Oh, by the way, hold on a sec. Susie Lopez just texted me.
1: Oh, yeah?
0: Yep. Hillsborough County State Attorney Susie Lopez just texted me. Berry theft is huge. And I guess they use like these saw palmetto berries in ED medications. Yeah. Like the erectile dysfunction drugs. So regular listener to the MJ Morning Show. Phenomenal Hillsborough County State Attorney Susie Lopez. Good morning, Susie. And I don't know if you heard, but Chloe was at the Rays game last Sunday. Listen to this. We got home at 1 a.m. Sunday morning, and Chloe was already at Tropicana Field to see Susie Lopez, Hillsborough County State Attorney, throw out the first pitch at the Rays game against the Orioles last Sunday.
1: And then everybody had a couple of saw palmetto berries and got boners. I had no idea that it worked on ED stuff. I'll start picking them up and eating them.
0: I gotta look. No, it's felonious. Don't go pill for these berries.
1: We have a palm tree, MJ, right in front of the radio station.
2: Yeah.
1: And when you leave today, go to your car, look, and you'll see hundreds of berries about the size of limes.
2: They're free to go. But yours.
0: Those aren't saw palmetto berries.
2: You don't think so?
1: I have no idea what they are, but I'm looking at them. I can't even judge how big these berries are. Are they the size of limes, or are they the size of, like, blueberries?
2: You know what we can do? We can use that Google search thing where you put the item in the Google search camera, and then it tells you what it is. We'll do that today when we leave.
0: So what happened? You got in trouble. Did you get in trouble in Hillsborough County?
1: Oh.
0: All right. So, yes. So Fester, what'd you do? What happened?
1: I go to Ybor City.
0: Go to Ybor City.
1: And they got Ybor City all parking metered up.
0: All metered up good.
1: And you have to have the app.
0: Gotta have the app.
1: I mean, I've been to multiple cities where they use the same, I think it's Park Mobile. And once you're on the app, you can just use it in any city. I pay the meter for 2 hours.
0: Why do you go to Ybor? What was the reason for your Ybor visit? Were you looking to get shot or something? No, I'm kidding. I'm sorry.
2: Stop it. Oh, my gosh.
0: I'm kidding.
1: There at 2 in the afternoon, not 2 in the morning.
2: Right.
1: I had the rendezvous I had with my associates. So I go to the rendezvous with my associates.
0: Who are your associates? Why are you being so cagey and mysterious over here?
1: I had a couple of friends for lunch. And we went to a taco place.
2: Oh.
1: And it was actually fantastic. And I'm trying to, I can't think of the name right now.
0: Someone said the pizza place you like, don't mention the name,
1: dude,
0: has been shut down for health violations.
1: Okay. It was shut down temporarily, which only makes it better.
0: So you knew about this.
1: I knew about it. I think I told you about it. I told you about it.
0: Michelle, bring up a story. If there's a story, I'll mention the place.
1: I saw it on social media.
0: Hold on. See if you can find
2: it. I think I saw it on social media, too.
1: I don't know that I saw a published news report about it, but I saw like a social media thing about it.
2: Yeah, I don't think Wendy Ryan's doing a dirty dining on the pizza shop down anymore.
0: I miss dirty dining.
2: I know.
0: Yeah, we gotta call our pal. Listen, our news and weather partner is ABC 28, is Tampa Bay 28. I think they ought to bring dirty dining back.
2: It's so informative.
0: All right, so you go down to Ybor. What happened?
1: Pay the meter. go to my taco lunch, and then come back to the car.
0: Up.
1: Ticket.
0: Ticket.
1: Parking.
0: You're ticketed. So you were on the app, you paid for parking, and you still were ticketed.
1: Yes.
0: Oh, boy.
1: Was I ever.
0: Oh, boy.
1: Do you know how much a City of Tampa parking violation?
0: $7,500.
1: That is right. $7,500. No, it's a $40 ticket.
2: Wow.
1: And then they write in very intimidating text on the back, if payment is not received within 2 weeks, within 14 days,
0: you'll be executed.
1: An additional $15.
2: What?
1: Yes. Okay. So I'm looking at this ticket, and then at the bottom of the ticket, it says, to request a court date, go to this website.
0: Did you say court date?
1: Yes.
0: I'm listening. Keep going.
1: So I know that I paid the toll, the meter.
0: Yeah, the meter.
1: I did it on the app. I went back. I looked. I have a receipt from the app that says I paid. Get this. You want to hear the jam I was put together on?
0: All right, let's hear the jam you were put together on.
1: The state of Florida.
0: Yeah.
1: State of Florida.
0: Yeah.
1: Saw it fit to issue me a new license tag, license plate number.
0: Oh, was your old tag 10 years old?
1: Must be.
0: Yeah, because you got to, even if your plate is perfectly good.
1: My plate was fine.
0: Yeah. Even if your plate, like for instance, we've had our plate for 9+ years, when I renew on my birthday this coming January, I have to get a new tag because it's 10 years and there's nothing wrong with it. And I like my tag.
1: You have a good tag.
0: I have a great tag.
1: Man.
0: I don't have a customized tag. I just have a regular, Sunshine State.
1: You have a good combo of letters.
0: I love my
1: letters,
0: combo.
1: Numbers. Yeah,
0: but
1: yeah.
0: I got to give it up. And there's no reason why. Why do I need a new plate if there's nothing wrong with my plate? But I've got to get a new plate after 10 years coming up in January.
1: So if you notice as you're driving around town, they have changed the license plates.
2: Oh.
1: Remember it used to say like My Florida?
2: No.
0: Okay. Oh, yeah, the MyFlorida.com or something?
1: Yeah, it's on the top.
0: They take that off?
1: Now it just says Florida.
2: Okay.
1: So the license plate
0: says Pornhub.com.
1: And I think all of the letters and numbers now look more, stilted.
2: Squared.
1: To be easily read by these flock cameras and computers that are everywhere.
0: What the flock?
1: I mean, there's no... Yeah. Your tags aren't...
0: Speaking of flock, we got to talk about that bonehead flocking idiot, the Sarasota cop.
1: Yeah.
0: All right, we'll get to that later.
1: So the license plates have changed.
0: All right, so let's get going here. What happened? You get a ticket.
1: I get a ticket. I'm like, why should I get a ticket? Yeah. I'm like sitting there, I got taco remnants all over my beard and shirt.
0: I guess your shirt is covered
1: with mess.
0: Taco sauce and like taco drippings.
1: My buddy's like, you want a bib? I'm like, nope, I'll be fine.
0: Nom, nom, nom, nom, nom, nom, nom, nom.
1: I eat all these tacos and I go back to the truck and I get a ticket.
0: And I'm like, great.
1: What the heck? Come on, man. And then I kind of looked around for the ticket writer. The person has nothing better to do with their time.
0: The meter maid.
1: The meter maid said that on the ticket.
0: I once saw a meter maid drinking Minute Maid.
2: Oh.
0: All right, go ahead.
1: Said complete photos, failure to pay. I'm like, that's not true.
2: Right.
1: Here's the app. My license plate on the app. Because you have to enter your license plate on the app.
2: Right.
1: So when you pay, they know what tag is associated with paying. Because I changed my tag, I didn't update my app.
0: Ah.
1: My app had my old tag in it.
2: Son of a bitch.
1: So,
2: Michelle. And it's just your license plate was the wrong one. You paid for somebody. No.
1: I paid it for the wrong tag.
2: Yeah.
1: So now I have this new tag.
0: Yeah, it's incumbent upon you to input the new tag
2: in
0: the app.
1: I am of the belief that this isn't the spirit of the law.
0: I agree. You say
1: I'm not a scofflaw trying to steal parking from the city.
0: Scofflaw is a good word. Scofflaw is not used anywhere near enough as much as it should be.
1: I agree.
0: But here's the deal. But the meter maid, all they can go on is the system shows that the license plate that's parked in that spot did not pay for the parking, and that's you, even though you did. All right. So you're ticketed. What would it have cost the park? Like,
1: it was
0: $4
1: for 2 hours. It was $5.50.
0: Yeah, it's highway robbery.
1: I think it's $2.50 an hour plus a 50 cent administrative
0: fee. That's too much. Yeah. That's just too effing high.
1: So,
0: all right, go ahead.
1: Get this $40 ticket. They're threatening me within 15 or 14 days. They're gonna jack it up on me. I request a court date.
0: Fester requests a court date.
1: I was ready to go to the judge, and I was going to talk like Foghorn Leghorn the whole time.
0: I'll say.
3: Well, Your Honor. Look at here, Your Honor.
0: That's Cajun Fester.
1: I was going to do a combination of Foghorn Leghorn and Cajun Fester.
0: I'll say, boy.
3: Well, look at here, Your Honor. I'd like to present to you my receipt, yo.
0: So you were all set to go down to the Hillsborough County Court to probably some administrative judge.
1: Yeah.
0: Some lawyer playing judge on the side.
1: I mean, I'm going from some pencil.
0: You're laughing at.
2: Because that's the case.
0: That's the truth. I mean, it is.
1: Sorry. We just had an election, and I know a bunch of people are running for some judge seats. Yeah. Nobody had signs, you know, vote for Bill for traffic judge. Right. That's not something judges. Is it something judges run for?
0: For Ybor City parking ticket judge. Chicken judge. All right. So what happens?
1: Anyway, I end up in Hammer and Hank's court, and boy, he dropped the gavel on me. No, I'm kidding. So I go to the website that's on the back of the ticket, and I was like,
0: request a court date.
1: I'm going to request a court date. Yeah. I'm going to do what I think is my civic duty to contest this ticket, which obviously I think once all the evidence is presented, it'll be obvious that this was not an intentional slight of the city. So I had to enter my information, put your name, put the ticket citation number. And then it said explanation.
2: Oh.
1: And there was no option, because they gave like drop down options of different explanations. None of them said, well, I got a new license plate and I didn't update the app.
2: Yeah.
1: So I had to hit other.
0: Other.
1: Then I had to type in a.
0: That's like male, female, or other.
1: Well, I, in this instance, identified as other for my request a court date. And then it said, describe your circumstance.
2: Yeah.
1: So I said, I paid on the app. I got a new license plate. I didn't update the license plate in the app. It was an innocent mistake.
2: Sure.
1: And that's what I put in there. And then they said, upload supporting documentation.
0: Wow.
1: Yes. Oh, man. I'm thinking, well, what's the point of the court date?
0: So
1: I'm going to save this for the judge.
0: Tell me about the supporting documentation.
1: I go to the app. The app has my receipt. I send in a picture of the receipt.
0: That's supporting documentation?
2: And no.
1: So the truck, the time, and a different license plate. And they wrote me back within an hour and a half.
0: Wow. That's fast. For government, that's like lightning fast.
1: I don't think this is government. I think this goes to like a private company that does it for the government.
0: Typically more efficient.
1: Yeah. Right. Very efficient.
0: Right.
1: So the city of Tampa ticket that I contested, I heard back after I appealed online, not needing a court date. And I was, you know, going to wear a tie.
0: It's like a Larry David scenario or something, you know. Go ahead.
1: And they wrote me back and said, they said, you know, this ticket has been resolved. There's no further actions you need to take in this matter.
0: Wow. So your supporting evidence worked.
1: Yes.
0: And, like a charm.
1: It did. And then at the bottom of the email that they sent me back, they're like, please update
0: the tag
1: immediately. Future parking violations will not be excused.
0: Oh, they gave you a courtesy.
1: Only reduced.
0: So you had like a one-time courtesy or something.
1: Yeah. So
0: look at that.
1: I fought the law and I won.
0: Look at, ladies and gentlemen, can we get a round of applause for Fester?
1: The wheels of justice moving efficiently in the city of Tampa.
0: The wheel in the sky keeps on turning. Look at that. Congratulations.
1: Thank you.
0: So I put up what I thought was a very funny video, sort of a follow-up to my story. Have you watched? Did you see it last night? Did you watch it?
1: I saw it this morning on the can.
0: Hold on, you're going to the bathroom this morning before you left the house and you watched my video while you're on the toilet?
1: Well, I opened up Instagram. Where do you watch Instagram? On the can.
0: I don't know if it's on the can.
1: Do you not watch Instagram on the can?
0: I'm sure I have in the past.
1: I bet you have thousands and thousands and thousands of listeners right now who watch it on the can. So, wake, I have my morning movement. I'm on the can. I open my Instagram and first person I see is you. I'm like, ugh.
0: Yeah, it happens a lot. So if you follow me, And, you know, part of the algorithm where you follow me, a lot of folks, if they grab their phone in the morning, you know, their some of their favorite, you know, Instagram accounts that they follow might pop up. All right. So last night, bring up my Instagram. I want to play this.
1: Okay. You pull it up here.
0: I'm getting a little backlash. I mean, I didn't expect backlash. And, you know, the video is also clearly tongue-in-cheek. Didn't you find it funny, the little graphics that popped up on the screen, like you hoser and you great North Nimrod? And didn't you find some of that funny? I mean, I did this like tongue-in-cheek.
1: I saw the initial text on the screen.
0: Right.
1: And I swiped away. Yeah. I didn't watch the whole thing.
0: Why?
1: Because
0: what's wrong with you? Because watch anyway. So
1: the white text, the initial verbiage on your still image says Canada sucks.
0: Right.
1: And so, I'm thinking, okay, I've seen this show twice now because you've complained about it on the air, and I've been here for it. I got front row seats to this show. I've seen this. What's next? And then I went to some person telling me how I absolutely have to go to this Chilean restaurant. Okay. That was the next one.
0: And you got to go to the Chilean restaurant, and it was the best empanada I've ever had. And this,
1: I love the
0: influencer voices. My God.
1: I watch her all the time.
0: You know what? These influencer voices are turning the kids into, they're all starting to sound like influencers with these sing-songy, ridiculous voices and cadences. All right. So anyway, back to my story.
1: Okay.
0: So by now, if you're a regular listener, you know that we had a power strip confiscated because some idiot up in Canada, the Canadian TSA, which is what, CATSA, the Canadian equivalent of the TSA, they went through our luggage. We landed in Toronto off of Air Canada from Japan. Then we had to go rush from Terminal 1 to Terminal 3 to go grab a Delta flight back to the U.S. And in one of the checked bags, we had an anchor power strip, a charging station or a power station. There's no battery. It's completely compliant. There's no battery. So I told the story. They took this device. It's $130, $129.99, and they took it. This Anchor 8-in-1 charging station.
1: Yes.
0: And as far as I'm concerned, they stole it. So I shot a video, and I have a whole bunch of, I think, humorous little graphics that pop up, and I show the actual card that they put in the luggage to show that they searched us. But I'm a little taken aback at some of the people are letting me have it on the comments. I'm like, what did I do? I'm just telling them. All right, rolling from the beginning. You ready?
1: Okay.
0: I bring up my Surface and I show the actual device, what it looks like. I roll it from the beginning. You ready? And go.
4: Hi, it's MJ, and I've got a big freaking problem with Canada. All right. Not all Canadians, just some dumbass that works for the Canadian Air Transport Security Authority, or CATSA, which is the equivalent of our TSA here in the States. This happened in Terminal 3 at YYZ, the Toronto Airport.
0: I'm not going to play the whole thing, but you ought to take a look, because I think that I put some very funny graphics while I'm talking. Little fonts, chyrons, you know, graphics pop up on the screen, and I think it's funny. And clearly, I mean, I'm tongue-in-cheek over here.
4: That reads notification of checked baggage inspection. And then, right here, this reads dangerous goods removed. CATSA does not keep or store these items. Contact your airline. What did they steal? What did they take? Some untrained, incompetent, agent at the airport took an Anchor Prime charging station. This right here. There's no power to this. There's no battery. This is plugged into a wall.
1: All right, so you said you weren't going to play the whole thing,
0: I'm
1: right?
0: I'm not.
2: Okay, yeah. Good.
1: I just want to clarify.
0: So I post this, and then people start commenting. By the way, we're closing in. I think 9,000 views already. Let me see where we are.
1: Amazingly.
0: And I posted this like at 8:20 last night.
1: Wow.
0: Let me see how many views this thing has now. So it's already at, let's see, let me refresh, and 8,552 views already, which is pretty good. So this is going to go over 10,000 today. Look at the video. It's on my Instagram, Certified MJ Radio. And if you want to comment, leave a comment. But this is what's taken me aback here, is that some people are letting me have it in the comments. Fester, I'll control this over here.
1: Let's see him.
0: Yeah. And I'm like, what did I do? I'm just telling the real story. What is that? I can't even read the screen name.
1: Noli loves sure.
0: So
1: 11.
0: The first commenter is, I think you can afford another $130 plug.
1: Okay.
0: Well, it's not about affording a new one. What are you talking about?
1: It's about getting my old one stolen.
0: It was erroneously confiscated by some Canadian dumbass. All right, then people reply to this. Oh, I replied. Oh, here's Dolphin Chris. Absolutely waste of complaining. Hold it. How are you going to feel if they erroneously confiscate a $130 item from your luggage?
2: He's just saying it's a waste of complaining. That's really what it is.
1: Your degree. Okay, it's not that you didn't deserve it. That's for sure.
0: So I write back to Dolphin Chris. You don't know what I do for a living. I completely waste time complaining. All right. So then I respond to the other person. That's not the point. Incompetence was involved in the unjustified theft of my item. Why should I have to replace it at my expense? Perfectly good item. Then keep buying cheap tickets, LOL. Get over it. Here's an oh my God. Here's one. Imagine what happens when Tampa International decides to go private on TSA. Here's a Fatso's 818.
1: It's Fatos.
0: I'm sorry.
1: Fatos 818.
0: Fatos 818. Oof, drama.
1: Okay, that sounds like it's condescending, Fatos.
0: Oh, here's Steph Crandall writes, I love a good MJ rant. There we go. Here's someone, hey, anchor, send a brother a new one. Dudley Do-Right wasn't working that day. Oh, better safe than sorry. Maybe you should have leave it in the original box. Yeah. Or should the agent hold up the flight so we can investigate and determine what it is?
1: They need to know what...
0: No.
1: Okay, thank you.
0: To quote Kyle's mom, blame Canada. Blame Canada. Good luck with that. Anyway, so some of the people are giving me trouble.
1: Okay.
2: Oh, jeez.
0: I mean, why? I think okay. I'm fully with... Oh, here's one. Cry baby.
1: Okay.
2: Yeah. Okay.
0: Don't fly if you can't handle it.
2: Why
0: is it okay to steal a $130 item of mine?
1: Listen, crybaby, don't fly if you can't handle it.
0: Yeah, if you can't handle them stealing items out of your luggage erroneously and setting you back $130, don't fly, crybaby.
1: Bunch of crybabies over here bitching and complaining about the doll.
0: I got some jackwagon complainers.
1: All right, so earlier in this whole thing,
0: yes.
1: You said that it was funny. You said
0: I find it funny. Yes.
1: Okay. You might be on an island alone.
0: Anyway, folks,
1: that's the point. That's right. What they're saying. Listen, you're bitching for the sake of bitching. Yeah, okay, you got slighted. It's not fair, but it's a little complaining.
2: Yeah. What are you going to do about it?
1: Folks, what are you going to do? Take it up with Canada.
0: You make up your mind. If you would like to leave a comment supporting me or a comment chastising me, go to my Instagram, Certified MJ Radio. That's Certified MJ Radio. Watch the video that says Canada sucks and then leave a comment. Instagram at Certified MJ Radio.
1: Who's the president of Canada dating Katy Perry? What's his name? Justin? Well,
0: no, he's former premier or whatever the hell he was. It was Justin
2: Trudeau.
0: Justin Trudeau.
1: That's it.
0: Yes.
1: We should hire him to be like... our representative. What's he doing these days?
0: He's boning Katy Perry.
1: Yeah.
2: He's just flying around having a good time with her.
0: That's what he's doing.
1: We need him.
2: But he probably still has like some connections.
1: He probably knows a couple of people at the airport.
2: Yeah.
0: What's he doing these days? He's in Katy Perry's pants.
2: Well,
0: that's what he's doing these days.
1: Living the best life.
2: Right.
1: Good for him.
2: Good for him.
0: Oh, man. So, I got to grab a call. Marianne in St. Pete wants to get in on some kind of action here. Hey, Marianne, welcome to the MJ Morning Show. What can we do for you?
5: Well, good morning. With the parking app.
0: Oh, we're going back to Festus parking problem.
1: Yes.
0: All right, go ahead.
5: SunPass as well, because the state of Florida is recycling tags in about 3 years where they used to not recycle them at all. And you will pay for someone else's toll, and even if that car is not registered to you anymore, they're like, so sorry. I learned that $140 lesson.
0: Oh, my God. All right. So, this is a great phone call. So when your tag is changed out, you've got to, first of all, update your parking app, but you got to go on your SunPass account and put in your new license plate, because if it's a toll by plate, they're going to bill you because you were the plate is on that account, right?
5: Correct, but your old tag, what happened with me is my old tag got assigned to a little Dodge Charger that lives up in Pasco County.
0: Right.
5: And they had, you know, $8 in tolls every day for about, you know, I don't know, it was like 4 or 5 months.
0: Oh, wow.
5: And
0: that'll add up.
5: SunPass, you know, grabs 10 or 20 bucks out of an account and kept charging me. So that my old tag was still associated with my SunPass.
1: That's
5: you gotta take your old tag off.
1: And there's no appealing this?
5: Absolutely not. 3 months back and forth, and they were like, sorry.
0: Yeah.
2: What?
0: Yeah, I got to remember.
5: Lesson learned.
0: Remember, Michelle, when we get our plate changed out, when I do my birthday month registration, we have to get a new tag because my perfectly good tag becomes 10 years old, and we have to get a new tag because that's the rule. Hey, listen, great call, Marianne. Thank you. I'm sorry for your loss.
5: Well, it was a lesson learned. Got to share it with everybody else.
0: All right.
1: Thank you.
0: No, good call. Thank you. I do appreciate it. Hey, I want to know if people came back. I always have, and listen, I'm kind of peeling back the curtain a little bit. I always have anxiety that when we go on vacation, you know, the people listen to the best of, which, listen, I think we do a good job. Andrew does a very good job putting the best of shows together. You know, we want to make the show when we're on vacation sound like it's live. And a lot of people, I get tons of email, tons of DMs, people commenting on stories, because a lot of people, we're trying to put the best of on so it doesn't sound like it's a rerun. We try to mix things up, and if something originally ran at 7:30, we'll run it then at 9 o'clock, and we try to run the content at different times to make the show sound like it's here.
1: Yeah, we still do contests that
0: right.
1: We have.
0: Yeah, so the bottom line is I still have anxiety, and I'm just letting you in on, you know, a little behind the scenes here, that I always worry when we go on vacation, even though I think we do a good job of the best of, that people, maybe some people don't listen, or they go, you know, they flip around the dial, and maybe, you know, are they going to find another morning show and, like, fall into that habit? So I always get, like, a little agita, little anxiety, and I'm just hoping that if people, you know, tuned out for a couple of weeks while we were in Japan with the family, and we also missed the first week of school, so that added to the anxiety. I always like to be back when school comes back, as the radio listening habits in the morning come back. So I've got some anxiety. So, folks, can you call in now? Did you come back? Were you back with us live on Monday this week? Hold on, what are you giving me a look for?
1: If they didn't come back, how are you going to know to call in?
2: Yeah.
0: Well, I don't know. Maybe they were a couple of days late coming back. Or were you right with us? Did you listen to the best stuff? Can you just do me a favor? Just make me feel a little better here. Because I always have. I've been doing this for how many years now, Michelle? I've been doing this for 44 years. I've been in radio for 44 freaking years. And I still have, you know, a little bit of, you know, anxiety. I want to maintain the ratings. You know, we had a great July. You know, the last year and change, we've been number one in the market in the radio ratings with Nielsen virtually every month.
1: Pretty consistently.
0: Yeah, very, very consistently. The show's been number one. You know, sometimes we'll slip to two or three. But, you know, it depends. You know, it's an interesting process. So, but, you know, July came back. We were number one in July with an 11.8 share persons 25 to 54, which is a great number. And I hope our August doesn't suck because we're out for the first 2 weeks, including the first week of school for most districts. All right, folks, are you still listening? Did you listen to the best of? Come on, make me feel better. And if you are not listening to us now, please still call in. All right, 800-990-1047. I'll take a couple of calls here, and then we got to move on. And we're loaded. Oh, did you hear about the Bluetooth speaker story? The theft of the Bluetooth speaker, this story is unbelievable. This could be my favorite story of the day, and it's next. Hang on. Couple of calls, 800-990-1047. 800-990-1047. Are you back? Did you return with us when we came back live on Monday? Hopefully you listened to the best of. Let me grab a couple of calls here. Oh, it's our very favorite caller, Paulie Walnuts. Hey, Paulie Walnuts.
6: Good morning, MJ. Good morning, guys.
0: Hey.
6: Michelle, listen, first I got to say one thing. Everybody likes a good repeat. I've been watching repeats on television since I'm a kid.
0: Yeah.
6: I think everybody likes a good repeat. But I was a little confused this time because I thought you guys were live. I didn't know you were on vacation.
0: Well, that's the plan. That's what we hope happens. We hope when we do the best of shows, when we go on vacay, we hope that most people still think we're live. That's the plan. That's what we strive for, that, Paulie Walnuts.
6: But I didn't realize it until I was working, and I heard myself on the radio.
0: Paulie Walnuts heard himself in a best-of segment. That's great.
6: I heard them saying, here's Paulie Walnuts. I was like, what is it, two of us?
0: I love this guy.
6: There's an imposter out there. I got to get him.
0: You gotta call us. Hey, Paulie Walnuts, you got to call us at least once a week, buddy.
6: All right, MJ.
0: All right, buddy.
6: All right,
0: goodbye, Paulie.
1: Maybe once a month.
0: All right, Mike in Tampa. Mike, you're on the MJ Morning Show. Hi.
7: Hey, good morning. I actually listened more than usual when you guys were away doing Best Of, mostly because I was listening for Fester to do his live call-ins to say, hey, be caller 25 and you can have dinner with me.
1: This the Fester.
7: I'd like to have dinner with Fester.
1: Listen, the Fester winter dinner number two.
0: Oh, that's right.
1: So Grillsmith.
0: You did though. Even on Best Of, you gave away the Grillsmith $100 gift cards with the additional bonus of having the winter dinner.
1: Yes. So I did a call to actions column.
0: Look at that. That's
1: call number 25 was the winner. We'll do it again on Friday. Was away that's tomorrow.
0: That's
1: we'll
0: tomorrow. Yeah.
1: Give away another invitation.
0: Hey, Mike. Thank you, buddy. I do appreciate
1: it. Thank you, Mike. Good luck tomorrow.
7: It was great to hear the live call in. Thank you.
0: Thank you. Elizabeth Spring Hill. Elizabeth, MJ Morning Show. Hi.
8: Hi, good morning. I just want to let you know, in links to this, postpartum depression is kind of getting a lot of shine right now. And I had my baby 4 months ago, and one of the things that's helped me is actually your morning show. It's something that has, you know, it's always safe. It's constantly there. And it helped me, you know, kind of stay grounded during those trenches, those newborn trenches. So I will forever be listening. And I wanted to give you guys thanks.
0: That is awesome. Listen, I'm sorry you had postpartum depression, but if we were any assistance in helping your recovery, I'm happy we could do it for you.
8: You guys absolutely were, and honestly, between you guys and family, I'm very thankful. So thank you,
0: Elizabeth. That's very touching. I really mean that. Thank you.
1: Yeah, I've always felt that depressed people should listen to our show.
0: Yeah, we'll undepress you, Elizabeth. How you doing now? Are you out of the funk?
8: Oh, I'm fabulous. I'm out of the funk. But, you know, it's nice to have my cup of coffee with my newborn and, you know, my morning show.
0: Awesome. Thank you, Elizabeth. Great phone call. Appreciate you sharing. Stephanie in Chattanooga, Tennessee. Fester, Tennessee.
9: Tennessee.
0: Tennessee.
9: Tennessee.
0: Hello, Stephanie. MJ Morning Show. Go ahead.
9: Hey, good morning. So I just want to let you know that I always come back. I love you guys so much. I always listen. And I actually found you when you did your podcast because I was just missing you. And I just searched for MJ.
0: Oh, wow.
9: To see if there was a podcast. And I found you like day two after you started it.
0: Because before we came back live every day on Q105 here in Tampa, we came back October 5th of 2020 for about a year and change. We did a weekly podcast of the MJ Morning Show.
9: Yeah, I found you like 2 days later.
0: Yep. Hey, thank you, Stephanie. I appreciate it.
9: Yeah, of course.
0: Andrew, no more calls. Let me just finish with what's on deck here. Carrie, Beth, Israel, Stuart, Gio, and then we got to move on because I got a lot of stuff. Hey, quickly, Carrie, Port Richey, you came back?
10: Oh, yeah, I didn't really leave, MJ. The only thing that gave me anxiety is I listened from the very first minute in the morning, and I drive from Port Richey to Oldsmar every day at that time. And I just know, like, at a certain time, when your first jingle starts, I have to be on that bridge at Tarpon. And a couple days it started late, and I was just like, oh, wait a minute. And then,
0: Hold on. Andrew, turn your mic on. You're saying the show started late a couple of days? Andrew, what happened?
1: Oh.
11: We put a command in the system that would start it exactly at 6 a.m., one of those hard sinks. Twice it failed.
12: What happened?
0: Hold on. So the command to start the show at 6 failed?
11: Yes.
0: So why didn't you manually? Hold on. What time did the show start then?
11: It is. It was like one time it was a minute late.
1: Right.
11: And one time it was just a little more than that.
1: It's like a minute or 90 seconds.
0: Late. What's the latest the show started?
1: 6:12?
0: No.
1: 6:22?
0: You better stop it.
1: 7:45.
0: Hey, Carrie, thanks for the call. Have a great day.
1: Thanks, Narc.
0: All right. So a couple of minutes late?
11: Yeah.
0: All right.
1: Andrew, Carrie.
0: Were you here or you automated?
11: I was there. I watched it and so I tried to figure out what was making it late.
0: All right. Beth, quickly in Bartow. Beth, MJ Morning Show. Hi.
12: Hi, good morning. How are you?
0: No, we're well, Beth. Go ahead.
12: Well, I'm so dumb that I didn't realize it was best of. Andrew did a really good job because you did a story one day about e-bikes, and my grandson had just gotten out of the hospital because he pulled an e-bike out in front of an F-250.
0: Oh, jeez.
12: And I'm trying to call in. I'm calling. I'm like, what's wrong with their phones? Are their phones out again?
0: Well, no, that's the plan. We want people to, if you haven't heard it, it's new to you. And that's why, you know, we try to make the best of sound like it's a live show. More importantly, how is your grandson?
12: Well, by the grace of God, he's alive because he wasn't wearing a helmet. The F-250 was hauling a car.
0: Oh, jeez.
12: So it was a lot of weight that hit him.
0: How fast was the F-250 going that hit your grandson on an e-bike?
12: He was doing about 25, which was actually good in that area because it's normally a 55.
0: Oh, wow.
12: And like I said, no helmet. He had no head injury. Both of his legs are broken. He was in the hospital for about a month.
2: Wow.
12: But like God. I said, by the grace of God, he's alive. And he's here for a reason. We just don't know what it is yet.
0: Wow, Beth. Thank God for that. Beth, thanks for sharing the story. Wow.
1: The reason is to listen to the best of shows. That's the reason. He's here to listen to the show.
0: A couple more here. Three more quick calls. 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Go.
13: Hey, MJ, how are you, man? I've been such a long time listener, man. I know when you're on vacation. When I hear best ofs on, I'm on vacation. I know that you're enjoying it with your family. I'm also glad that I listen to your show. I'm an Uber driver, so I'm all over the place.
0: Yep.
13: Playing your show most of the time in the morning, and I get people who is that, and they start listening to you, believe it or not. But thank you so much. You're a great inspiration to Tampa Bay.
0: Oh, thank you, Israel. That's so sweet of you. Thank you. I appreciate the call. Stuart in Tampa. Two more here. Stuart, then Gio, and then we move on. Oh, the Bluetooth story is the best story of the day. It's next. Stuart, Tampa, go.
14: Hey, good morning, guys. Good morning, Michelle.
2: Good morning.
14: The only thing I got to say is I never left. But whatever you do, from now on, when you do another one, do not put the Canadian story in there.
1: Thank you. Right there.
0: All right, so
1: eat that to death.
0: Andrew, don't put the Canada story in the best of. Okay. We'll note your request, Stuart. Thank you, buddy.
1: Stuart, maybe the first time he brought it up, that could make it. But not the second, third, fifth, and eighth.
0: Last call, Gio Tampa. Hi, Gio. You're on the MJ Morning Show.
15: Hey, good morning, MJ. What's up, Michelle?
2: Hey, what's
15: Pastor?
2: Going on?
1: My man.
15: Hey, I just wanted to shout you guys out. Me and my son are such huge fans. We were at the barbershop last week. I don't know if you remember, Fester.
1: Nope.
15: Fester was on his way to New York Pizza, and I flagged him down. He came into the barbershop, took a picture with me and my son. It was his birthday weekend. It was so special. It meant so much to me. I just wanted to call you guys and say thank you. We're such big fans, and we're happy to have you back because I drive them to school in the morning. So it's great to hear you guys, and just wanted to thank you guys so much.
0: Awesome. Thank you, man. I appreciate it.
1: This kid was getting his back-to-school haircut.
0: That's nice. And where was the barber had this?
1: So one day we went to Adventure Island, mm-hmm. right?
2: Yeah.
1: And it was great. We had the best time at Adventure Island. But then it started to rain in the middle of the day, so we took off.
0: You're getting wet at Adventure Island anyway, so who?
1: I'm with you.
0: And it's even more fun when there's heavy lightning.
1: So they closed down, the whole park, for safety reasons. So I'm like, all right, we've been here for like 5 hours. I'm like, let's get out of here. And then in Temple Terrace is one of my favorite pizza places, New York Pizza. It's right behind the new Cookout.
2: Yep.
1: And
0: Was there a giant line in Cookout? Is still
16: wrapped around the building.
1: Still wrapped around every day. So I pied the park far away from my pizza place, which is right next to the barber shop, and I see this guy, and he's like, I think he's like, you know, having like a seizure or something. And I'm thinking, holy crap, I should do something to help this guy. Hey. He's having a seizure at the barber shop.
0: Hey, thanks for the call, buddy. I appreciate it. Have a go.
1: Thanks for calling.
0: Speaking of burgers, then I'll get into the Bluetooth story. It was the best story of the day, as far as I'm concerned. I saw in the St. Pete Times, I still got to call it the St. Pete Times. So I saw in the St. Pete Times that Edison is closing. Yeah, the, you know, the eclectic kind of restaurant.
1: Oh.
0: We've been there. Edison on, you know, Chef Jeannie. You know, she was with Burns for years. And, you know, Chef Jeannie's well-known in the Tampa Bay area. She's closing Edison after, I guess, about 13, 14 years. And it turns out that Bite Burgers is going in there. And I've been aware of Bite Burgers because don't they have like a, speaking of Temple Terrace, are they up there? But have you heard of Bite Burgers, B-Y-T-E?
1: I have not.
0: All right, so I've been kind of following this and I haven't had a Bite Burger yet. But they've also, I don't know if they've started yet. Maybe they have. They've put a, because we're still kind of just back from vacation. We came back you know, last Sunday. Bite Burgers, it's supposed to be a great burger. And they've put a food truck at the Citgo station on West Shore, right near West Shore and Kennedy. You've got the Citgo station right across from like Seasons 52 at West Shore Plaza.
1: Okay.
0: So apparently they've got a food truck. Can you see if it's open, if the food truck is open yet? So they're putting a food truck there, but now they're

0: to try a bite. It's BYTE, like a computer bite. BYTE, and the burger looks good. So I want to go try one.
1: All right. Speaking of...
0: Oh, I got to do the Bluetooth story.
1: Hold on. This is kind of food related.
0: All right.
1: Michelle, you know what today is?
0: National Radio Day.
1: Okay. Is it really?
0: It is.
1: Oh.
0: We got to talk about that later on. What else is today?
1: Today is the buy one, get one free day at Chipotle.
2: Oh, that's right.
0: Oh.
1: You wear like a school shirt or a university shirt.
0: Oh, yeah.
1: You show some school pride day.
0: Wear a school college shirt.
2: Yep.
0: To Chipotle, and it's 3 o'clock till close.
1: Yep, you can wear your high school shirt, your elementary school shirt.
0: You can't do it at lunchtime. It's got to be 3 p.m. or later. So today, Thursday, August 20th, after 3 p.m., in restaurant, buy one, get one if you wear a college or a school spirit shirt.
1: Yeah.
0: Can you wear a Plant High School shirt?
1: Yeah, I mean, it's a school shirt.
0: Can you wear a Berkeley shirt or a Shorecrest shirt or a...
1: you can wear a Leto High School shirt.
0: Leto Gaither.
1: Anyone. You name it.
0: Give me some Pinellas schools. You went to where?
1: I went to Dixie Hollins. Right. Now it's Hollins High School. But there's Boca Ciega. It's Countryside High School. Yeah. Right. Clearwater High School.
0: Palm Harbor Academy.
1: Dunedin High School.
0: Yeah. All right, moving on to the Bluetooth speaker story. This is the best story of the day.
1: Gibbs High School. Lakewood High School.
0: It's enough. Stop it.
1: You want to go to Manatee County?
0: I stop. No.
1: Manatee High School?
0: Okay. All right. Let's go.
1: Braden River High School?
0: I stop. What about Polkette? You got some Polkette up your butt?
1: I do. Lakeland High School?
0: Oh, there you go.
1: Jenkins High School?
0: All right. There you go. All right. Stop. That's enough. All right. So this happened out in Polk County. This happened in Winter Haven. This is my favorite story of the day. A guy was arrested after he stole a Bluetooth speaker. This is like a big, expensive JBL Bluetooth speaker, stole it out of a work truck.
1: Oh, man.
0: This dude on a bike is cruising through the neighborhood. There's a work truck, and the guy steals the Bluetooth speaker out of the truck. This is great. The owner tracked his very own Bluetooth speaker down, according to the police in Winter Haven.
1: Did it have, like, a locator on it? Or?
0: No, this is great. Mike Swisher is the owner of the speaker. And hey, Mike, if you're listening, call in. Mike Swisher. If you're the Bluetooth speaker guy, call in 800-990-1047. Or if you know Mike Swisher, call Mike. Tell him to call us. 800-990-1047. So the owner of the speaker says the speaker is valued at like close to $700.
1: Wow. Yeah, those JBL speakers are pretty pricey.
0: It was stolen from his work truck that was parked at a construction site on Lucerne Park Road in Winter Haven. Earlier on Sunday, the guy said, and this is an interview that he had with Channel 8, when I came back, the speaker was gone. I'm like, that's the kind of, you know, that's kind of weird. Where to go? There's nobody around or nothing. He said, I was pulling out of the business and I noticed a neighborhood right across the street. I'm like, you know what? What are the chances? I'm going to spend 15 minutes riding the neighborhood. So he stops in front of a home on Lakeside Landings Boulevard. And the speaker connects to his phone via Bluetooth. Because is that not incredible?
1: That's how it works.
0: Holy crap. He said he turned the volume all the way up. He was blasting the music from the app on his phone through the Bluetooth. And he hears the song he's playing out of the speaker coming from the house across the street. Is that not great?
1: That's hysterical.
0: So Mike Swisher, come on, Mike. Mike, if you're listening, he's probably listening to his Bluetooth speaker. All right, so we got to talk to Mike Swisher.
1: That's great.
0: Yeah. So Mike calls the Winter Haven police. They confront, or he confronted, so he calls the police, but in the meantime, he's confronting the guy in the house, Jesus Luciano Velazquez, 19-year-old guy. After he left the home to walk his dog, cops said that Velazquez initially said, "Not, I don't have your speaker." And he's like, "Hey, you must be hearing things, man. I would never do that."
1: Do you hear the street camera? The street camera image?
0: Yeah.
1: You see this?
0: Yeah. So then they were able to pull like some surveillance video.
1: Oh, God.
0: The guy is, this is like a 3 foot or a 2.5 foot tall JBL Bluetooth speaker. This is a big freaking speaker. Yeah,
1: it's the JBL party box.
0: And they have video of him from a surveillance camera riding his bicycle, holding the speaker while

0: while he's driving down the road. So the guy's like, hey, man, you must be hearing things. I would never do that. That's what Swisher said, the owner.
1: You must be
0: He said, I gave him multiple chances to just give it back to me. I wouldn't have even called the police because I know that they've got bigger jobs to do than find a speaker. He said he was getting nowhere with Velasquez. He should have given the speaker back. He then calls police, arrested Velasquez, and recovered the speaker from inside the house. Yeah, Velasquez told police he started dismantling it to find the tracking device that he believed might have been inside.
1: So he busted it up?
0: No tracking device needed, just a connect via What are the odds that this Mike Swisher guy had the fortitude, the intelligence to say, you know what, let me just ride this neighborhood. Yeah. Let's see if my phone connects. And bam, his phone connects to the Bluetooth with the stolen speaker inside a house. Is that not great? Is that the best freaking story?
1: I love it. That's great.
0: Yeah, this schmuck caused about $200 in damage to the speakers. Like, I guess trying to pry it open and wreck the grill a little bit on it.
1: Well, look, he's looking for a tracking device. It looks like he hit it really, really hard to crack this plastic cover.
0: Why would you steal it and then destroy it?
1: Because he thought there was a tracking device.
0: Yeah.
1: He thought there was like a probe in the butt of the speaker.
0: Yeah, so listen, this guy needs to make restitution and just he needs to pay for the whole damn speaker so Mike Swisher can go get himself a new speaker is what he needs to do. So $200 in damage, according to the Winter Haven police. He was charged with burglary of an unoccupied vehicle, criminal mischief, petty theft. He actually burglarized the vehicle because he went into the bed of a truck, took the speaker itself. Sometimes people think that they just take something because it's out in the open. Nope. He's facing a felony charge now, according to Jamie Brown with the Winter Haven Police Department. Swisher said that his wife and children had given him the speaker as a birthday gift this month.
2: Well,
0: and he's happy to have it back.
1: You know what, Mike? If you still have the box, just return it.
2: Yeah.
3: Mike, I don't know what happened.
0: No, I'm going to tell you right now. I'm going to tell you right now that part of what happens to this Velasquez guy, he needs to make full restitution so he can buy a brand new gigantic JBL Bluetooth speaker.
2: Let me tell you, I'm looking at it on Best Buy right now. It has a 4.9 review stars with 887 reviews. It's $599.95.
0: All right, so it's even cheaper. It's a little cheaper now.
2: Yeah.
0: $599 at Best Buy?
2: There's one left in Brandon. We got to go. I like it. It looks really fun.
1: It looks like a pretty awesome speaker.
0: Anyway, is that not the best story of the day?
2: I mean, what? Just thinking about it. There's a neighborhood right across the street. He could have just taken off and then, you know, been down the road not really thinking about it.
1: He could have left it off. Oh, you're talking about the thief or you're talking about the victim?
2: The victim, he could have just never, you know, you don't think about like, oh, I should go scouting around. But he thought, there's a neighborhood right here. Let me go take a look.
1: And Velasquez, he couldn't wait to play it. He just shut it off.
2: Yeah.
1: I'm not trying to give the thief tips.
4: Hello?
0: Happy birthday to you.
1: Hey, Chloe.

0: day to you. I want you to note the time. Look at the time. What time am I calling Chloe? Look.
1: Look.
0: Michelle, look to your left.
2: I see it.
1: 8:20 on 8:20.
0: I'm calling Chloe at 8:20 in the morning on her birthday on 8:20. Chloe is 25 years old today. 25!
1: Wow.
3: Quarter of a century.
0: It is.
3: Wow.
2: Aren't you feeling it?
1: It's all downhill from here.
0: Chloe, do you know how many listeners remember the day you were born back on the old MJ Morning Show on the old station back in 2001?
3: You know, I always forget about that because it's so insignificant to me. But like when the amount of people actually tell me, like if we run into a listener and they say it right then, I'm like, oh my gosh. And so many people end up saying that to me and I'm like, that's actually just crazy because I don't remember it. So I'm glad you do. So thank you for remembering.
1: So you don't remember your birth. It's real breaking news, Chloe.
2: Yeah.
1: Happy birthday, kid. You're on a train today, right?
0: Yeah, so Chloe and Julian right now as we speak, I'm going to bring up Life 360. Chloe and Julian are on the auto train. They drove from the house late yesterday morning over to Sanford to get on the auto train to get Chloe's car back up to Connecticut. Chloe starts her second year of law school at UConn up in the Hartford area. And then Julian starts his senior year at NYU Tisch Film School. And you guys ought to be pulling into Lorton probably within the hour, I would imagine, right? Let me see where you guys are right now. The train goes right through Lorton. Oh, I'm sorry. The train goes right through Ashland, Virginia. That's where my buddies, Doug and Mike, Michelle, went to Randolph-Macon College. And then you're going to go through the whole FBI Quantico, and the Marine base is coming up soon here. You guys are going 68 miles an hour on the Amtrak right now, and I'm trying to see how far out you are from Fredericksburg is coming up soon, and then Woodbridge, and you guys probably should be there within about a half an hour to 40 minutes.
3: Okay.
1: Oh, yeah, that's a lot of information for just you're right around the corner.
0: And then they have to drive from Lorton, Virginia, all the way to Hartford, Connecticut. So. What is Julian saying?
3: Hello, what?
0: Are you listening?
2: No.
3: Oh,
1: we were talking to you on the radio here, Chloe.
0: What the hell?
1: What are you doing?
0: Screw your birthday. Goodbye.
2: No. Yeah.
3: All right, they're getting in at
2: 9:33 now.
1: I mean, think about it, Chloe. Of all the birthday plans, you're going to be in a train all morning and a car all day.
0: They get off the train within an hour.
2: Yeah, right. 9:33 they're getting off.
0: All right. And then they have, an eight-hour drive up to Connecticut?
2: Yeah. And then they're going to party.
0: Hold on. What is Julian saying in the background?
3: He's saying something about planes, trains, and automobiles. Oh. He says we should get on a plane to make it a trifecta. Gotcha.
2: By
0: the way, at 7 o'clock this morning, I mentioned that you texted us that Julian was farting in the Amtrak cabin all night.
4: I was making fart noises.
0: Put him on the phone. Put give Julian the phone.
4: Okay, so I was literally making fart noises, and I was making fart noises, and Chloe thought I was actually farting.
3: Julian, stop.
0: All right, guys, give a happy birthday.
4: But it's, we're in the roomette, and it would be a literal Dutch oven in here.
3: I couldn't breathe.
0: All right. So they're on the Amtrak auto train right now, almost at the Lorton, Virginia, the end stop. All right, guys. Happy birthday, Chloe. Got to run.
3: Okay, bye. Thank you. Bye.
4: Was that today?
3: All right, goodbye.
2: He also doesn't remember her birth, so, you know.
0: Oh, man.
1: What a yuckster.
0: Oh, boy. All right. What else do we have in the pile of MJ crap here? We got a Penn State update here.
1: What's the update?
0: Man, this is crazy. Do you know how the guy was caught? How this whole cocaine ring? This is a crazy story. If you don't know what we talked about this yesterday, that was like 13 or 14 arrests. There was a huge Penn State cocaine ring involving a couple of fraternities. And guess what contributed to the bust?
2: What?
0: A mistake a Penn State frat bro, and they graduated already. This, the whole cocaine deal apparently happened in 2023 and 2024. A Penn State frat bro who's charged in the whole cocaine trafficking ring. I mean, this is insane. They were trafficking cocaine. They were driving to Philly and New York City to pick up kilos of coke, and they were having pledges like bag and cut the coke in the frat house, and they were selling the coke on the Penn State campus to students. And here we are years, 2 years, 3 years later, we have arrests. So guess what? The ringleader, or one of the ringleaders, caused this whole thing to get busted after authorities were tipped off that he was allegedly accepting Venmo payments for drugs under his own name.
1: Oh, what a rookie mistake.
2: Oh, my
0: what the hell?
2: What?
1: You know what? I think I'll just stick to cash.
0: Oh, my God. Authorities were told by a confidential informant that a male using the nickname T-Rob is selling large amounts of cocaine from the Delta Epsilon fraternity house, according to court documents. Alleged drug kingpin T-Rob was accepting payment through a Venmo account with the username Tom Robinson, the informant told authorities, according to the documents from 2024. A database search for Tom Robinson eventually led cops to Thomas Robinson with an address for the Delta Epsilon fraternity house in State College, Pennsylvania, where Penn State is located. When authorities executed a search warrant for the frat house in December of 2024, Thomas Robinson, now 23, allegedly resisted arrest and thought the officers were his fraternity brothers playing a prank on him.
2: Oh, yeah.
0: So that's the other thing. They thought he was being punked.
2: Oh, my gosh.
0: Oh, man. He was tasered. Taser, taser, taser, and taken into custody with a search of his dorm room, apparently turned up 8 grams of coke, almost 8 ounces of weed, more than 200 amphetamine and dextroamphetamine pills. They found a Kimber 45 caliber handgun. Kimber's a nice gun. I've got a Kimber 45.
1: Yeah, all the...
0: Kimber
1: all
0: makes a nice gun.
1: All the hoity-toity university coke dealers have.
0: Yeah, 1911. Oh, all right, so... they also allegedly found a safe above his mini fridge. So what's interesting, though, is this happened in December 24, and here we are, and the charges didn't get announced until August of 2026.
2: Yeah.
0: Robinson was charged in several incidents from September to December 2024, including drug manufacturing and delivery, criminal use of communication facility. So wait a minute, I guess there were some previous charges, but... the whole thing's coming to a head now. So, man, this is crazy. So after he was arrested, he turned over on his associates. He reportedly ratted on his alleged supplier, fellow student Augustino Abatiello, a member of Penn State's Sigma Chi fraternity. Wow. I mean, what? So a little update to the whole Penn State coke ring story. This is a movie, man. This, I'm telling you right now, this is going to be turned into a movie. Guy thought when the cops moved in, he thought he was being pranked by his frat bros.
1: I'll tell you what. You're taking this too far, guys.
2: That's one tasering I'd like to see.
0: Taser, taser, taser.
1: Tell you what.
0: That's great.
1: Lambda, Lambda, Lambda would never have gotten caught. Those nerds could have figured it out.
0: You don't think so? I got a pile of where's my celebrity stuff? I want to get into celebrity stuff. What do I do with that? Hang on. Oh man, I can't find it.
1: What you got?
0: No. I've got a whole pile of like celebrity related stuff.
1: Is it good celebrity stuff or sad celebrity?
0: No. It's a mixture. Hang on a minute. I'm backed up here today. I've got so much stuff. Oh, here it is. I found my celebrity pile. All right. So first of all, the first item actually is a little sad. It's the Hayden Panettiere story, still obviously addicted. 3 months ago, there's a report that she had booze and whippets delivered to a hotel room in, where did this happen? Yeah, this was at some hotel in downtown Nashville. So wait a minute, she was on the TV show Nashville.
1: Right.
0: And she was having booze and whippets delivered to a hotel room, and in downtown Nashville.
1: She was like, you know who I am? You remember that show about this town? Yeah. That was me.
0: Hayden Panettiere appeared to be in the throes of addiction just 3 months ago as she was desperately trying to reset her life, according to Page Six. In May, the Nashville actress was visiting her show's namesake town to promote her memoir, This Is Me. Sources told Page Six that while there, she was allegedly seeking out whippets and booze, with an insider claiming she attempted to have the nitrous oxide delivered to her hotel room, only to be denied. Security at the hotel, located in downtown Nashville, allegedly stopped the delivery service to her hotel room, which, I mean, you could have whippets and booze delivered to your hotel room in Nashville.
1: Apparently not, because hotel security can stop you.
0: Yeah,
2: I don't understand that.
1: Anyway, couldn't you meet the guy in the lobby?
2: Right.
0: Also, the DEA is now joining the investigation into her death. This is according to TMZ. Hayden Panettiere's death now on the Fed's radar. TMZ has learned the DEA, the Drug Enforcement Administration, has joined the multi-agency investigation. DEA agents assisting in parallel death investigation, according to sources. So, listen, this is high profile.
1: High profile indeed.
0: Michelle, what is the Rob Thomas story? You found this. Rob Thomas was almost killed during a Matchbox 20 concert? Rob Thomas thought he almost killed one of his other Matchbox 20 bandmates.
2: Right.
0: So apparently Rob Thomas, who's the lead singer of Matchbox 20.
1: Right.
0: Accidentally hit his bandmate, Paul Duquette or Duchette or whatever it is, with a microphone stand during a Matchbox 20 concert in Illinois. Listen to this. Duchette's in-ear monitor was smashed. So, you know, if you look at the earpieces, and I've got a high-end in-ear monitor that I use for listening to music. In fact, I just got a new set when I was in Japan because the price was right. Still expensive as crap. But if you look at the folks that are doing concerts, they'll have the ear monitors in. And they're sound isolating, so you don't hear the outside. You hear the mix. You hear your voice. And you look and you'll see high-tech earbuds that are typically wired. Not wireless, but wired, because that gives you the best sound. So apparently, Rob Thomas hits his Matchbox 20 bandmate in the ear. It shatters the in-ear monitor, and they had to remove fragments of plastic and parts of the monitor from his ear canal after the concert.
1: How hard did he hit the guy?
0: I don't know. He smacked him in the head with a freaking microphone stand.
1: He's swinging the microphone stand.
0: Yeah, so he's got the microphone, and then he tosses it, and then smashes his bandmate in the head. I mean, he's all dazed.
1: His buddy gets clocked. He's hunched over, holding his ear. He just walks off the stage.
0: He got totally like blunked. Ow! And it busts up the plastic and puts plastic shards into this guy's ear canal. That's unbelievable.
1: There's audio of
2: this. Oh,
0: You have the audio?
1: I think I do.
0: So this happened during the band's performance at the Illinois State Fair on Sunday, just this past weekend.
1: So when he was like, I thought I killed somebody, I thought it was like he was like looking back.
2: Right.
1: Like, oh, I thought I killed him like in, 1998.
0: He was swinging the mic stand around and clocks his guitar player in the head, right in the ear.
1: Okay.
0: You have some audio?
1: I think I do.
0: All right. Let's go ahead and play it.
1: All right, here we go.
0: He's swinging this thing. Oh my God! You can see you can see where he gets clocked in the head with the mic stand.
1: Belts it right in the head.
0: And then he stops playing the guitar. So suddenly the song is missing a guitar.
5: Thing around.
0: Oh, hang on. Roll that. Can you roll back? Hey, hang on. You gotta restart.
1: Yeah, because let me restart.
0: You gotta restart it. All right. Yeah, because he talks. All right, you gotta hit it. All right, hitting the.
1: He just clocked him in his ear. He's hunched over.
0: Now he's walking off stage in pain.
5: Every night I'm over here and I'm throwing this goddamn thing around.
1: The mic.
5: Oh, it went. It nailed him. Yeah, it nailed him hard. my best friend in the world, and I think I almost killed him, and I feel really bad about this.
0: Wow. Right, so
5: can you give
0: Rob
5: us 1 second?
0: Wow. Yeah, so he stopped the show.
1: Are you adding sound effects?
5: I know. It, by the way, it felt like a really good idea right up until now.
0: Yes, I'm playing the... Yes, I'm playing... Oh, hey.
1: Right, he's got a little loose on time.
0: I got to dump that.
1: All right.
0: He just dropped the S-bomb.
1: Here he is. He comes out. He comes back out.
0: All right. How many times? Oh!
1: Okay, there we go. All right.
0: It's uncensored here.
1: Do we have it censored?
0: Nah, it's all right.
1: Doesn't matter.
0: Nah, it's all right. We've done the story.
1: Wow. Right.
0: Now, continuing with some celebrity type stuff. Didn't we mention that they're doing? I think we did. I think we mentioned before vacation that they're doing a movie based on Chris Hansen.
2: Yes.
1: To Catch a Predator.
2: Yeah.
0: To Catch a Predator. They're doing a movie, and Robert Pattinson.
1: What a good Predator he would be.
0: Is going to play Chris Hansen.
1: No way.
0: Why are you?
2: It's cool. He already did. I think the movie's already been filmed, right?
0: Oh, the movie, yeah.
2: Because we saw the trailer for it, so he's not.
0: Yeah.
2: Yeah.
0: We were at a, what
2: this,
0: movie?
2: I mean, this has already been known. We saw the trailer.
1: I know. The movie's called Prime Time.
2: Yeah.
1: A dramatic comic psychological thriller. Right.
0: But the reason why I'm bringing this back up is the real Chris Hansen. From To Catch a Predator, from the whole NBC. Didn't it start out on Dateline?
1: That was it.
2: Yes.
0: So it started on...
1: It was always on Dateline.
0: No, but then it went to his own show. I think it went to its own... It started on Dateline. And then I'm pretty sure that it morphed into its like own show, To Catch a Predator. I'm Stone Phillips. What happened to Stone Phillips?
2: Yeah.
0: What the hell happened to him? All right, here comes the GEC. And then it had its own show, and it was so uncomfortable. I think we have some old clips from To Catch a Predator.
2: You know, Matthew Perry would have been 57 yesterday.
0: Really?
2: Yeah.
0: Why are you bringing that up out of nowhere?
1: Yeah, it's really...
2: Isn't he Chris Hansen's son? And,
0: That's...
1: The guy that talks like this.
0: Keith Morrison.
2: Ooh. Oh, that guy. Yes. Sorry. Yes, I was conflating them.
0: Don't conflate Keith Morrison
2: with... They just sound the same to me.
0: ...with Chris Hansen.
1: No, Keith Morrison was a little whinier, and he'd ask... So, what are you doing with the Skittles and Mountain Dew?
0: Why do you have the Four Locos and the condoms, and you're coming to see a 14-year-old girl? That was Chris Hansen.
1: So this movie comes out next month.
0: Yeah.
2: So yeah.
0: The reason why I'm bringing it back up is because Chris Hansen did not get to choose who played him.
2: Huh.
0: Yeah, so that's he did not have a say in who was going to play him, and he did not have Robert Pattinson in mind to play him in the upcoming film Prime Time, based on his divisive To Catch a Predator series. He said, I did not get a chance to choose my own guy.
1: Is he bitching about it?
2: Because
1: I don't think you could do much better than Robert Pattinson right?
0: You know, it's an A24 film.
2: Right.
0: A24, they've got a pretty good track record. I typically like virtually every A24 film. They seem to have it dialed in, at least for me.
1: So did Chris Hansen get paid on this?
2: Right. Like, did he have anything to do?
1: Was he like consulting on the side?
0: He said, I didn't have a chance to choose my own guy. Although Hansen recognized that Pattinson is a very popular actor, he also admitted that he had some questions about Hollywood's motives with the film. Obviously, they want a commercial in Denver to succeed, and they think that is the way it's going to succeed.
1: Yeah, by putting a big star in the lead role? Yes, that's how it usually works, Chris.
2: Hansen said he was not involved in the film's production.
0: No, not at all. And he said that he's yet to see the movie, but shared that he's going to get a private screening in the next week or so. Chris Hansen from To Catch a Predator.
6: I'm Chris Hansen.
7: No, you're not.
6: Is it?
7: No, you're not.
6: Did you bring condoms? Did you bring condoms?
7: Are you going to take a picture for me after you shower?
0: Oh, man, this is some creepy stuff.
7: Do you think you could take a picture of your blank for me?
1: Oh, yeah, he's reading text exchanges between the crazy...
0: Yeah.
8: I want to blank your brains out.
0: God. Oh, man. There are some real cretins, some real sickos that showed up.
1: Did Robert Pattinson have to watch like all these 20-year-old episodes of To Catch a Predator get into the role?
0: Absolutely. He watched a bunch of old episodes to kind of, tell me why you brought the Yoo-Hoo and Coors and a bag full of condoms.
2: Yoo-Hoo.
1: And Coors. Those go together really well.
0: Yep. Why'd you bring the drink boxes and the condoms? Oh, boy. Anyway, I'm going to go see it. Michelle, I want to see the movie. I got to be honest.
2: I mean, look, we all grew up, but we watched this for so long. I mean, it was, a fun, at the time, it was kind of fun getcha.
1: It was must-see TV because it was so new, and you're waiting to see. And
2: right.
1: Did they do one of them? I hate to name a county without being sure they did one in there, but did they do like Polk County or something?
0: I think I'm sure that he was in all of our counties.
2: Yeah, it wouldn't surprise me.
0: Remember, didn't he work with some private organization that worked to entrap these child?
2: Non-trap.
0: Wrong word, because I've got zero tolerance for child sex predators, but he worked with...
1: To bring these predators to light apprehend.
0: I meant to say trap, not entrap. So he worked with like this private organization... And they set up like this, like surveillance cameras. They had like a whole control room.
1: They had a young looking adult posing.
0: Oh, that's right. They did that organization. They had their own decoy girls.
1: Yeah,
0: yeah.
1: It's like a petite woman who's like in her mid-20s,
2: but she looked much younger. I mean, her whole like physique and her face. She did not look in her 20s at all.
1: Yeah.
0: Wow. All right, next. So I'm looking forward to this. It's called Prime Time. And it's the whole Chris Hansen To Catch a Predator story in movie form from 824. When does the damn thing open up? Do we know, Michelle?
1: Okay, hold on.
0: What?
1: Chris, according to AI, which, is right 100% of the time.
2: Yeah.
1: Chris Hansen teamed up with Polk County Sheriff Grady Judd and his office for undercover sting operations, including targeting predators, for the classic To Catch a Predator. And then later, embedded with the Polk County Sheriff's Office for his newer investigative series, Takedown with Chris Hansen.
2: Yeah.
1: Dun, dun, dun.
0: Hey, I'm texting Grady Judd right now. Are you available for a quick call? Hang on a minute.
1: Yeah, so, and then there's a bunch of clips on YouTube of the show, because the spinoff show was called Takedown, but To Catch a Predator, Takedown with Chris Hansen. To Catch a Predator was a Dateline feature.
0: It was Dateline, but then it got so big, I think it went into its own hour instead of just being a segment.
1: That's what Dateline was.
2: Right, yeah. Right.
1: Today on Dateline, right. To Catch a Predator, right. Chris Hansen. It's tied into
0: But Dateline did a lot of other things, not just To Catch a Predator.
1: They dedicate whole hours to usually one topic. It's not a news magazine.
2: Right.
1: It's, today we're going to talk about the blah, blah, blah, blah, blah. And then, today we're going to catch a predator.
0: I'm moving along here, so I put in a text to Grady Judd to see if he's available.
1: Yeah.
2: It opens September 25th.
0: All right. All right, mark it down. Let's go see it opening day.
2: Oh, no, that's not it. I'm sorry.
0: What?
2: No. Let's look at something else.
1: It'll be scheduled to hit theaters September 25th, 2026.
0: Okay. That is right. The movie directed by Lance Oppenheim, scheduled to hit theaters on September 25th.
1: Yeah, Prime Time is the name of the movie.
0: Prime Time, the Chris Hansen story. So Robin Williams. Michelle, do you remember where we were when we heard that Robin Williams had died?
2: I don't want to say where we were.
0: Why not?
2: Because it's going to stress you out again.
0: Oh, we were in Canada. That's right. Yeah. Well, I do remember that, but I didn't associate it. Yeah, we were at Mont-Tremblant. We were in Quebec. We were at Mont-Tremblant. This was summertime when we heard on the radio that Robin Williams had killed himself. And listen to this. Robin Williams' kids... They have reactivated his Instagram account to stop rampant AI abuse of his likeness. Because people are doing all these AI memes. I hate this. Look, we'll use AI occasionally to crank out
1: images of us,
0: a parody song, or crank out some images of us.
1: Yeah.
0: Festival put. What was the one you did while we were on vacation?
1: The Schmuckies.
0: Because Buc-ee's is on a rip, like suing mom and pop stores that might have a beaver or a beaver convenience store, or whatever, or businesses that. Buc-ee's is suing or threatening to sue companies that have an animal mascot that's not even a freaking beaver. They're going after like some convenience store that uses a moose as their. I mean, Buc-ee's is getting too big for their britches. So I said to Fester, I said, hey, take your image, give yourself some big buck teeth and call it Schmuckies. So that little parody thing is on my Instagram at Certified MJ Radio. I want to see if, Buc-ee's Legal comes after us.
1: Please sue us.
0: And absolutely. Yeah, please sue us. We can use the publicity. And clearly that's under satire and parody. And no one's going to confuse Schmuck-ee's with Fester. If you haven't seen it, it's the little still is on my Instagram at Certified MJ Radio if you want to see it. That's Certified MJ Radio. But I'm telling you right now, social media is getting ruined by AI. You don't know what videos are real. I mean, some of these videos are getting so good, but a lot of times you'll see people jump around unnaturally. Or if you look at some of the signage, the signage on like a storefront, or it's like street signs. A lot of times the AI, it produces like nonsensical, like verbiage that just makes no sense. But still, I'm telling you that you can't trust what's out there. And there's so much AI that you really have to think about. It's ruining reality. It's the AI videos on social media are absolutely wrecking these platforms where you don't know what's real, what's fake. And I'm sorry, I want real video, stuff that really happened and not crap that was constructed with AI. That's completely erroneous and false and fake. Fictitious. So Robin Williams' kids are tired of seeing Robin Williams created via AI saying all kinds of crap, so they want to try to combat that. So I would fully support that. Hey, Michelle.
2: Yeah.
0: What do you make out of Jonathan Cain, who's the keyboard player for Journey? What do you make out of Jonathan Cain saying that at their final show of the tour, which I think is supposed to be the final show of all time?
2: Yeah.
0: For Journey Live. And of course, they have the, what's the guy's name? The Filipino Steve Perry?
2: Arnel Pineda.
0: Yeah, he does a really good job. But still, Journey for me is Steve Perry.
1: It's been 30 years.
0: Okay, fine. I know how you feel. All right. So, but listen, and Andrew points out over and over again, our producer, how many hits has Journey had without Steve Perry?
1: It's none. A traveling show.
0: All right. I realize that. But here's the deal.
1: You two miserable humps sometimes.
0: So, you're calling?
1: Two. Well, you and Andrew, you deserve right. each other, you two. They have had no hits with him.
0: Arnel,
1: it's not the same.
0: Arnel, the Filipino Steve Perry, does a great job. He's a very talented guy. Do you know that Jonathan Cain, or was it Neil Sean? I think saw him on YouTube doing Journey songs on YouTube. That's how they found this guy.
1: That's amazing.
0: He's just on YouTube singing Journey, and they're like, oh my God, this guy's fantastic.
1: He's better than Steve Perry.
0: No, he's not. All right, but he's very good. So Jonathan Cain says there might be a reunion at the Journey San Francisco show, the final show, when the lights go down in the city. But Steve Perry is saying, not me. So what's the reunion then? Or could Steve Perry make an appearance and he's just trying to throw folks off the trail, throw them off the scent?
2: I guess there are other former band members that are no longer, part of the group now.
0: Yeah, people that you don't know who the hell they are.
2: Okay, well, they were still a part of the success that they had back in the day.
1: Is Randy Jackson going to come out and play bass
0: that's
1: guitar?
0: Right. That's right. Randy Jackson from original American Idol.
2: Yeah.
0: He played bass in Journey.
1: For like 3 years.
0: Yeah, he wasn't like the original, but he was on tour with Journey. playing bass. That's true.
1: That's what I want to see. Forget Steve Perry. Show me Randy Jackson.
0: Oh, come on. If there's any reunion.
1: No way.
0: If there's any reunion.
1: Randy.
0: I want Steve Perry.
1: No
0: Perry.
1: Way.
0: I want Steve Perry.
1: I'm looking at their list of past. They've had like 15 past members.
2: Right.
1: All in support capacities with the exception of Steve Perry.
0: You don't know any of them except for.
1: Randy Jackson.
0: Randy Jackson.
1: And Randy Jackson be up there. He's like, dog.
0: What up, dog?
1: What up, dog?
0: Yep.
1: Mm. What up, dog? Little pitchy.
0: Hey, what do you make out of Mattel unveiling a Whitney Houston Barbie?
1: Oh, no.
0: And the Barbie is supposed to look like Whitney in the I Want to Dance with Somebody music video.
2: Yeah.
0: So Mattel's putting out a Whitney Barbie doll that looks like the I Want to Dance with Somebody video. Any thoughts, Michelle?
2: I haven't seen it.
0: Because Michelle still plays with Barbies.
2: Yeah, sure.
0: She's got the dream house. She's got the Barbie Corvette.
1: All right. I'm looking at images.
0: Hold on, Michelle. What? You still have your old Barbie toys.
2: I do.
0: What do you have?
2: They're all in a box.
0: You have the Barbie Playhouse still.
2: I do.
0: What are you going to do with that?
2: I don't know. I can maybe sell it one day.
0: Hold on, Michelle. You never would let our kids play with it.
2: No, that would destroy it.
0: I mean, you've got the Barbie Playhouse that you've had in a box since you were, 10?
2: Yeah. Came home from Japan.
0: And would never allow our own kids to like take it out and play with the things.
2: No.
0: It's in a box in storage.
1: All right, I'm looking at the Whitney Houston Barbie doll.
2: Yeah. And what do you think?
1: It looks just like
0: her. It does. It is a very good likeness.
1: In that season of her life.
2: I mean, when they talk about doing likenesses for other dolls or whatever they're, doing it for, a lot of times, they don't really quite get it right. No. I think they did get it right here, Fester.
1: It looks perfect.
0: Yeah, this Whitney Houston doll, which I think it's available now.
1: I see it online, $60 at Best Buy.
0: It says they'll be ready on August 26th. So
2: who's making the money off of this?
0: I don't know, but why is Best Buy selling a Whitney Houston doll?
1: Best Buy has morphed into other things besides electronics. They have
0: Legos now too.
1: They have like a toy section.
0: All right,
1: like a crap section.
0: All right,
1: tchotchke stuff.
0: Like
1: collector stuff.
0: All right, Whitney Houston doll is $60, $59.99. Oh, you know what I forgot to mention?
1: What?
0: No, I forgot to mention that.
1: Is this Whitney related?
0: No. I'm moving on.
1: Oh, okay.
0: I'm moving on.
1: Okay.
0: So what I forgot to mention is I'm having like a little electronics revival in my life. What are you
1: looking for a VCR or something?
0: Listen, you're not far off.
1: Okay.
0: I'm having a bit of an electronics revival in my life.
1: If anybody has an 8-track, hit me up.
0: Hey, you're not far off. All right, hang on. When we get back, I just want to mention it, and I actually meant to mention the in-ear monitors when we did the Matchbox 20 story and Rob Thomas smashing his bandmate in the ear with the mic stand and bashing his in-ear monitor. No, I've got a couple of things I want to discuss when we get back. 9 o'clock hour is set to roll next here on Q105, 104.7 FM. I'm looking at the pile, and we've got a lot. 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
6: In Hillsborough, the accidents on 75 southbound at Gibsonton Drive are now off the shoulder. Delays are down to about 5 minutes. We have an accident on Gun Highway South at Linebaugh Avenue and a crash on Bruce B. Downs Boulevard at Fletcher. In Pinellas, we have a crash on 54th Avenue North at 16th Street North and an accident on 66th Street North at 54th Avenue North. Keeping you updated, I'm Schreiner. 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

0: you know what? I'm glad you didn't utter your Whitney Houston joke.
1: No, I mean, well, okay.
2: Okay, maybe it was only a joke.
1: Why are you bringing it? It was meant to be one of those uncomfortable jokes that only really deranged people would laugh at.
0: Well,
1: I thought of a bunch of things about the Whitney Houston doll that we didn't think of during this segment. I'm really disappointed in myself. I didn't think of crack is whack.
2: Crack is whack.
1: Yeah, we should have played that.
2: Crack is whack.
0: You know, they had a string in the back of the Whitney Houston Barbie doll. You pull the string and Whitney says,
2: crack is whack.
1: Yes. But this doll is well before her pre-crack days.
0: Yeah. This was I want to dance with somebody days. Yeah, and then Fester had a really awful thing, which I don't want you to repeat that on the air.
1: Fine.
3: Go ahead, Fester.
1: All right.
3: Stop. It'll be really good if you do it in your French voice like you were doing this morning.
0: Why would that be good?
1: Because if I say it now, people think I'm being callous.
0: Yeah. But if I say it like this,
1: that's Cajun Fester.
3: Oh.
1: Hold on.
0: Oh, Whitney Houston, does the Barbie doll come with its own bathtub? All right, that's terrible.
1: I was going to say, does it come with its own bathtub? Because,
2: crack
1: you know,
2: is whack.
1: Wit.
0: What?
1: Because of wit. You know,
0: yeah, gotcha.
1: Me and Whitney, we call each other.
0: But I'll tell you what, this new Mattel Barbie Whitney doll is very well done.
1: But it's a collector's item. I can't.
3: Yeah.
1: I cannot picture today's target audience for what Mattel thinks they're trying to attract.
0: Yeah, it's not like a 10-year-old girl or an 8-year-old girl or a 6-year-old is going to crave the Whitney Houston doll.
1: A bunch of creepy men are going to buy it.
0: They want those. They can do it like the little kids today. They'll want the Korean, who are the demon hunters.
3: The K-pop demon hunters.
0: Yeah, that's what those are the dolls they want.
1: Barbie should come out with Korean Whitney Houston.
0: Right, so, what?
1: Korean Whitney Houston. Whitney Soul.
0: Whitney.
3: Oh, that's so cool, Fester, what you did there.
0: Whitney or Whitney Demon Hunter. Whitney Demon Hunter.
1: And then it would come with a free bathtub.
0: All right, moving along. So I'm having a little bit of an electronics revival.
1: Yeah, you mentioned that.
0: Michelle, are you tracking my purchase? Do you know a couple of things I've got inbound?
3: No.
0: I really haven't spent a lot of money on myself.
3: Seriously?
0: What? What do you mean? What do you mean seriously?
1: What are you buying? What are you trying to get?
0: So, I mentioned when we were talking about the Matchbox 20 thing and the expensive ear monitors that bands wear on stage, and I'm gonna tell you right now, the Bluetooth monitors, the Apple, what are they? The AirPods, whatever they call them. I mean, all the rage, but the sound quality is just not fantastic. And I treated myself to a new pair of in-ear monitors, which they're wired. If you want really good quality in-ear monitors, you got to get wired monitors. They're better than any of the wireless Bluetooth stuff. And I stupidly left some stuff on an airplane in the seat pocket in front of me. I was never able to recover it. This is back in like 20... What do you think, Michelle? 2017? 2018?
3: It was 2015.
0: You think it was that early?
3: Yeah, I know it was.
0: So it's been a long time now. And I had a pair of Shure, S-H-U-R-E. By the way, I am talking into a Shure microphone right now. This is a Shure SM7.
1: Sure you are.
0: And surely you can't be serious. So I am. Don't call me Shirley. So I had these great Shure wired in-ear monitors, and I left them on an airplane. It really pissed me off. And, I never went and bought a new set.
1: Did you get the Shure SE-846?
0: Yes, I did. So I in Japan, they were like $200-something less at Bic Camera. Da-da-da-da-da-da-da, Bic Camera. And they play the jingle over and over again in the damn store on the loudspeaker. So Bic Camera and Yodobashi, those places are incredible in Tokyo. If you've ever been to B&H Photo up in New York, it makes B&H look like a tool shed. Because they got like 8 floors of these places. They have everything. And these Shure SE-846s are expensive. They go for $9.99 here in the States.
4: Just a dollar away from $1,000.
0: Exactly. But they were like 7 and change in Tokyo.
1: And these sound that much better.
0: Dude, they're incredible. And they have lower, they have cheaper models that also sound fantastic. So if you don't want to go to the top of the line and get the SE846s, you can get, they have other models that are below there, and they're still great, but they're wired. You want wired headphones. And then, you know, you plug it into, you know, your source. That's a good source, you know, not like compressed, janked up MP3, but you want full, wave files, or you want, you know, full, data, lossless audio, and, or listening to, you know, a record or even a cassette.
1: How do you feel about the Shure SE215 Pro?
0: Those are fine. I mean, so those are coming at like $120, but there's a big difference. So what I'm saying is I've got a, this is only one thing in my revival. So I'm in Tokyo and these things were like hundreds cheaper than in the States. So I splurged and I'm back in the wired earbud business. High quality, I should say. And then I've talked about this. I joined that Kickstarter campaign. This is all part of my MJ Electronics revival. And this is going to hit home. There was a boombox back in the 80s. And of course, Iowa. Remember the name Iowa? A-I-W-A? Remember JVC? Sharp? You had companies that made these amazing boomboxes. That classic quintessential 80s boombox. There's a company called Bumpbox, and they reimagined a famous Sharp Electronics boombox from the 80s called the, I think it was the GF777. And they reimagined it, and they put out what they've just built is the BB777. They did a Kickstarter campaign. And I want to say they raised like $7 million on Kickstarter. And I pledged like $639. And so I was one of the backers. I joined about midway. I think I might have gotten in at $50 more than the originals.
1: So what does that get you?
0: But it got me the box.
1: When?
0: It is on the water.
3: 6 years from now.
0: No. It's on the water right now.
1: On the water. Yeah, so that means it's been built in China?
0: It was built in China. They've got like a bunch of assembly lines. They've redone this massive Sharp boombox from the 80s, and it's a double cassette. Cassettes are making, they're all coming back. Vinyl's coming back. Cassettes are coming back. CDs, the latest now is CDs are having a major revival right now, and companies are now making CD players again. And that's all part of my revival. So I bought this boombox on the Kickstarter campaign, and mine shipped like 10 days ago. While I was in Japan, I got a notification. I got a tracking number. So my bump box BB777 in silver, they have black and they have red, and it's huge. 240 watts, I think. The double cassette deck. It's got a CD player now. The original Sharp back in the 80s is before CDs, really. They put a CD player. It's got Bluetooth, so you can use it as a Bluetooth speaker system. It is massive, just like the old Sharp boombox. So that's on the water now. And then with the CD revival, I saw, and I read this review, Fester, a CD player that's incredible. And it's like a portable, but it's a little bigger than portable. It's not like a Discman. Remember the Sony Discman?
1: Oh, yeah.
0: So, and Michelle, how many CDs do we have in our collection?
1: Oh, shut up. You
0: what
1: have.
0: We have about 20,000. I think we've got about 4,000 or 5,000 CDs.
1: Dude, when I met you, you had a CD room.
0: Yeah, I did. So we still do, but they're all boxed up.
1: Yeah.
0: So, but we got to get, Michelle, with my CD players inbound, we got to unbox all the CDs.
1: All of them, all 5,000 of them.
0: The electronic revival is on. So there's a review that I read for this new CD player. Great build quality. It's, you know, a little bigger than a portable, but it's made, it's like an aluminum case. Look up the X Duo CD10 or something, and it's even got like vacuum tubes inside this little player, and you can switch between the digital like process sound, like the integrated circuit sound, or flip a switch and you can listen through the tubes. And it's a X Duo, the CDM10. And I got it on sale. It's on their website. It's $429. I ordered it for $368 or something.
1: Is this it?
0: Yeah. Look how nice that thing is.
1: It is pretty modern.
0: It is awesome. And so, you know, I plug my new Shure in-ear monitors into this device. Michelle, I'm telling you, I'm having electronics revival, cassette, CD, and...
1: Yeah, but you're going to be stuck to this machine.
3: Yeah.
1: I mean, here's the point of streaming music. No, you go anywhere with it.
0: But I want to just sit at home and maybe do some prep and have my earbuds in and listen. So I'm having a little bit of an electronics revival. I'm reliving some earlier years of my life with cassette and CDs. And I like it. So I've got so both of these things are on the water. Both are shipped, and I'm waiting for both of these things to arrive. So
1: you're not in like midlife crisis, are you?

0: about this, I think, on Monday or Tuesday, but it just kind of got away from us. What is the ironic music story? Come on.
1: I don't remember. What? Give me a hint.
0: The original ZZ Top drummer.
1: Okay, dude, I feel bad for this guy.
0: So do I. So ZZ Top has had a bad 5 years or so. Because...
1: Have they?
0: Yes. I
1: mean, they're old men. This is what happens to old men.
0: Because who died in ZZ? Was it
1: Dusty?
0: Was it Dusty that died?
1: Yeah.
0: Was it Dusty that died? Just double check. So ZZ Top has lost another member, and the guy's name is Frank Beard.
1: And I always have known this.
0: Yeah.
1: He's the only person in ZZ Top who I know.
0: Right.
2: Yeah.
1: I can't name the other guys. So but I knew Frank Beard.
0: You had Billy Gibbons and then Dusty Hill.
1: Dusty Hill was the bassist. Yeah. He passed away like in 2021.
0: All right. So Dusty Hill was the bassist. He died in 2021. And now the drummer, Frank Beard, has died. And he's famous for that backbeat sound, you know, with the percussion on ZZ Top's recordings. The only original ZZ Top guy that's left now is guitarist Billy Gibbons.
1: Really talented
0: man.
1: He's
0: the sole surviving member of the classic lineup.
1: There are only three of them.
0: But what is the major irony here? What is the major freaking irony that Frank Beard has died, the drummer from ZZ Top, and I guess he was in bad shape for about a year.
1: Without being a huge ZZ Top fan.
0: I love ZZ Top.
1: Yeah, me too, but...
0: You know, and that big, big ZZ Top wall of sound, that whole... It was just amazing. All the recordings are great.
1: I can't wait for you to play the CD in a real CD player and listen to it in your fancy Chinese headphones.
0: I've got all of the ZZ Top CDs.
1: All right. But ZZ Top, to the layman, is known for their beards.
0: Yes.
1: The band with the beards. Right. The guys with the beards down to their waist.
0: But the guys with the beards were Dusty Hill and Billy Gibbons.
1: The one guy without the beard.
0: Was named Beard.
1: Unbelievable.
0: Unbelievable.
1: How does that work out?
0: Exactly. The only guy without a beard is ZZ Top. His name was Frank Beard.
1: Frank Beard and that's his God-given name.
2: Right.
1: Frank Beard, he is... the poster child for succumbing to peer pressure.
0: He was.
1: Really?
0: He passed away.
1: But he was the... He should be... Think about the pressure on him to grow a beard. His name is Beard. His other two buddies have this ridiculous beard. That's what their band is known
0: right.
1: for.
0: Right.
1: And there's one clean-shaven guy in the back.
0: No beard.
1: And a little mustache back in the day.
0: No beard.
1: Frank Beard. Rest in peace.
0: Yeah, so today is National Radio Day.
1: All right.
0: Listen, radio's given me a pretty happy life. Would you agree? For the most part, Michelle, radio has been...
2: It's been good to you.
0: It's been good to me. Radio's been very, very, very good to me.
1: Not judging by that last Instagram video of you bitching about the Canadians still.
0: Stop it.
1: All because of radio. I mean, think about it.
0: Radio's been very, very good to me.
1: Yeah.
0: And today is National Radio Day. Who declared this National Radio Day?
1: Marconi himself.
0: Anyway, it's one of these national days, so I think it's worth a mention. 71% of people listen to radio in their car. 67% say they listen to the radio every day at some point.
1: That's cool.
0: 56% of women, 35% of men sing along to the radio. Where the hell are these stats from? Because I thought, what I've heard is still to this day, that more Americans use radio every week than any other medium.
1: Any other media platform.
0: Yeah. Yep. Yeah. So, listen, radio is alive. And, you know, there's also, I read something that like the teenagers, like Gen Alpha, that Gen Alpha is starting to get back into radio. And it was something to the effect that it was something to do with something. Michelle, see if we can find this. I meant to print this out. But it's something with the younger kids and generation now. There was something that was bothering them about streaming, that they're getting back into radio. Speaking of cassettes, you remember when you were a kid, you'd sit around with your tape recorder waiting for that song to come on the radio and then, you know, try to hit record at the right time and hopefully the DJ doesn't talk over the song. Remember those days?
1: You just come up with your own mixtapes?
0: Yeah. And, you know, recording it. But Michelle, see if you can find it.
2: I'm down right now. Sorry. You have to have Hess to do it.
0: Yeah, that's

0: It was from 2025. I just saw a recent story in the last like week or so that like Gen Alpha is getting back into actual radio.
1: I don't see a story about that.
0: Yeah, I got to find it. It's somewhere out there. Anyway, happy National Radio Day from the MJ Morning Show.
1: You know,
0: and the radio has been very, very good to me.
1: It's funny. I've always appreciated the people you meet by doing this job who they worked at a college radio station, you know,
2: yeah,
1: 40 years ago. Or right. I mean, so many people have a radio story of something that they did that was in the industry for a little while. So it's special to a lot of people.
0: All right, speaking of music, when I saw this, I was stunned. I'm like, are you kidding me? This hasn't been gone for like 25 or 30 years? Columbia House is shutting down for good after 71 years. Wait a minute. You're telling me the Columbia House? Do you remember Columbia House?
1: Was that the one where you paid a penny?
0: Yeah, you taped a penny to a card, mailed it in. You got like, I don't know, like
1: six or eight CDs or cassettes
0: or whatever for free. And then, but you had to then, promise to then buy X number at a regular price. Columbia House. Are you kidding me?
1: How did they ever make any money? Whoever bought the CDs at regular price?
0: It was 12 CDs or 12 cassettes for a penny. The mail order club that once had millions of subscribers will stop taking new orders after September 15th. Wait a minute. I had no idea the Columbia House was still in business.
1: I'm looking and they have an online presence here. And you can buy DVDs. I guess
0: they were selling DVDs.
1: Yeah.
0: Hold it. Get your first two DVDs for only $9.95 each. Oh, it's a long way away from pasting a penny to the card and mailing it back.
1: I never could figure out the business model because if I mail the penny and I get my CDs, I never pay them again, right?
0: Hey, by any chance, any of our older listeners, you know, in your 40s, 50s, 60s, did you do? We never did Columbia. At least I can't remember.
2: Never did.
0: I don't think we ever did Columbia House. But is there anyone that did this as a kid, a teenager, a young adult? Did you ever tape the penny to the card and mail it into Columbia House for 12 cassettes or CDs for a penny? And then what was the deal after that?
2: I think you had to put a credit card number like on that card because then it was like a subscription program, right? Like then you would get whatever is. However many number of CDs or tapes or something every month after that.
0: Anybody listening that did this with Columbia House? 800-990-1047. 800-990-1047 is how you get in. If anyone has any memories of Columbia House.
1: And then remember the stickers?
0: You know, 12. Oh, that's right. You used to peel stickers off.
1: Stickers. Yay. I'm looking at the old ad right now.
0: You'd pick the CDs or the 8-tracks or the cassettes that you wanted. And you peeled the stickers off and put them on the card with the penny, right?
1: Yes.
0: Oh, man. All right. Does anyone remember this? 800-990-1047. 800-990-1047. If you have any recollection.
3: It says here, take as many as 13 albums for only one penny when you join the Columbia Record and Tape Club. Terrific. You bet. But I'll show you a secret way to go this offer one better and get up to 14 records or tapes instead of 13, all for that same penny.
0: Oh, my God.
3: Yes, 14 stereo records.
0: Every single line is ringing. All 9 of our call-in lines are ringing right now.
3: Tapes you choose yourself, the music you want most. Just look for Columbia's announcement in the new TV guide. Here on this coupon, you'll find a secret gold
0: TV guide
3: gold box. No explanation, just a
0: gold. Remember the green sheet?
3: Gold box. Inside the gold box, write the number of that additional album you want as your bonus. 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Mind you, that extra record or tape is an extra bonus for you just because you're watching me now. The Columbia Gold Box is in TV Guide, this Sunday's Family Weekly, or in these magazines.
0: Wow. Let's go to phones. I mean, every line has lit up.
1: Wow.
0: How about Roberto in Dunedin? Roberto, MJ Morning Show. You're up. Hi.
4: Yeah. Hey, can you hear me okay?
0: Yeah. Turn your radio down, though, in the background.
4: No. I'm walking away from it. I'm in the backyard.
0: All right. Thanks. All right. What do you remember?
4: Okay. Well, I'm 64.
0: Yep.
4: Yeah. They mailed some to me, and they said tape the penny to it.
0: Yep.
4: And after that, I was getting DVDs. They charged you for the shipping, which wasn't terrible.
0: Right.
4: You know, $4, $6. And, I have classical DVDs and rock and roll.
0: So do you still have stuff from Columbia House from all those years ago?
4: Still plays. Yeah. Yeah, it still plays.
0: And what did you buy? You bought CDs or cassettes or 8-tracks or albums. What did you buy?
4: CDs. All CDs.
0: Yeah. All right, hey.
4: Oh, and I got a quiz for you. Do you understand or do you know what JVC means?
0: Japanese Victor Corporation.
4: Very good. I bought a JVC multi-CD player. It had one tray that would come out, and then below it, it had a five-pack that you could load with CDs, all remote control, and you just had a music fest.
0: Hey, listen, incredible. All this old stuff is coming back. Albums, CDs, and cassettes are all in a revitalization, resurgence mode. Roberto, thanks for the call. James and Wesley Chapel. James, MJ Morning Show. Hi.
5: Hey, man, you brought back good memories. And, man, I'm shocked they are still in business, or they're about to shut down. Yeah, I did the whole Penny thing. I'm close to that other gentleman's 60, going on 61.
0: Yeah, you're my age. You're exactly my age.
5: Yeah. And I remember, I felt like I was ripping them off. Like, this is a great deal, man. I'm going to keep, I think I did it for about a year, and I still got those CDs.
0: Look at the phones. Every single line has blasted up here. Thanks for the call, James. Matt is in Valrico. Matt, MJ Morning Show. Hi.
6: Hey, good morning. Yeah, I'm 55, and I remember I did the cassettes. I was a little kid, and I got my cassettes, and then they sent me, and I had to, you know, the obligation. And I remember writing a letter, like a handwritten letter in an envelope, and sending it back, letting them know I was only like 7 years old or 8 years old, and then they just killed it. And I did that twice.
0: Oh, man. look at you, you little scoundrel. thanks. Yeah. Have a great day, Matt. Carla Clearwater. Carla, MJ Morning Show. Hi.
7: Hey, how are you?
0: Doing well.
7: I can beat everybody that's called in that I heard so far. I am 66, and I did all LPs, and I don't remember having to pay anything. We just had to say that we would subscribe for X amount of years, and we never did. We got like one album after, and my brother and I would argue over it, and my mom would return it.
0: What was the recourse, though? What how did they come back at you if you didn't fulfill the contract? Did they send some like goon squad to your house?
1: They must have gone through thousands and thousands of CDs to deadbeat people.
0: Oh, right. Hey, thanks for the call. I appreciate it. Hey, Andrew, every line is, I want to continue with this. This is great. I got to take a break. I'm running late here. Let me take the break. I want to go back to phones right after the quick break. Andrew, every line is now refilled. I want to go back to phones. Tell everyone we'll be back right after the break with more calls on this on the MJ Morning Show on Q105, 104.7 FM. 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All right. Every line is jammed. Jennifer, Gerson, Andy, Rich, Charles, Margot, Kareen, Corey, Carrie. All right, going to go right back to phones next here on the MJ Morning Show. Stand by.
8: In Tampa, we have a crash on Fowler Avenue westbound at North 22nd Street. We also have a crash on Bruce B. Downs Boulevard at Fletcher Avenue. In St. Pete, an accident on 54th Avenue North at 16th Street North. And we have a crash on 66th Street North southbound with lane closures between 54th Avenue North and 46th Avenue North. Keeping you updated, I'm Schreiner. 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

0: So it all started with a mention that Columbia House Music is shutting down after 71 years. And then I asked folks to call in. Did you ever do Columbia House? You know, you tape the penny to the card and you get the 12 free cassettes or albums or CDs for a penny. And then you got to, you know, commit to buying X number. A notice was posted on the Columbia House website. I had no idea that Columbia House has been around for the last 20 years. I thought they were gone like two decades ago. But a notice was posted on the Columbia House website that says after September 15, 2026, Columbia House will no longer accept new orders. The company said existing memberships and outstanding purchases will be honored as the business winds down. The closure reported first by Cord Cutters News. Columbia House dates back to 1955 when Columbia Records, then a division of CBS, launched the Columbia Record Club as an experimental mail order service aimed at reaching customers, and obviously it exploded. All right, phones. And I said to folks, hey, did you do Columbia House? Call it. And every line has jammed up. It's unbelievable. I'm going to go through these, and then we got to move on in the final segment here on a Thursday on the MJ Morning Show. Gerson, Andy, Rich, Charles, Margo, Kareen, Corey, Carrie. Gerson, you're up first in Clearwater. Hi, Gerson.
1: Hey, good morning, MJ, Michelle, and Fester.
0: Hey, all right, so were you a Columbia House customer?
1: Oh, yeah, back in the 80s, MJ, yeah, I used to, faithfully. That's how I started my CD collection.
0: And how many CDs did you end up with from Columbia House?
1: I think I have a total of 700. Do you remember the BMG Music?
0: Yeah, of course.
1: BMG Music, I used to do double duo with them. I used to just, you know, bank double twice. I bought from Columbia House and BMG Music.
0: And BMG, absolutely. Thank you, Gerson. Thanks for calling in. Andy's in Newport Richey. Andy, MJ Morning Show. Hi.
2: Hey, how's it going, MJ?
0: Yeah, go well. Go ahead.
2: Yeah, I used to do the Columbia House stuff. I'm 50, turning 51, so it was back in the 90s. I was into DJing, and I used to use different names and have them shipped to my house, and they would send it every time.
0: Oh my God! What? How many different?
2: Yeah. I used to get 12 CDs shipped to me every single week, and even the cassettes. I still have them to this day.
0: Oh my God! So you defrauded Columbia House.
2: Hey, they would send them. I would send them a penny every single time, and then they would send me 12 CDs.
0: Oh, my God. Hey, did you ever continue and pay the regular price?
2: No. I would just send them the penny every time with a different name.
0: It's a wonder they lasted this long. Hey, thank you, Andy. Have a great day.
3: All right. That's the mystery. How did they stay in business? Who really bought the product to fund the whole operation?
0: Yeah. Well, maybe it was like a money laundering operation or something. Some kind of mob operation.
3: Was it a record industry front just to get the CDs out there?
0: They obviously had a deal where they were getting this stuff really cheap. You know, a volume deal with the record companies, with the labels. Rich and Dunedin. Rich, you're next. Hi, Rich.
4: Hey, good morning, guys.
0: Hey.
4: I'm 72 years old, and I wanted to do it. I wanted to do it, but I couldn't.
0: Why not?
4: Reason being, there was an episode in Leave It to Beaver where the Beaver does exactly that. He gets mailed the LPs.
0: Yeah.
4: And then he gets hit with a law fee because he never paid.
0: Oh.
4: It's a classic. It was a classic episode where him and Wally told him not to do it. But Beaver said, no, I'm going to do it.
0: You know, gee, Beaver.
4: So he sends in the stamp. Huh?
0: I said, you know, gee, Beav, this is probably not a good idea, Beav.
3: I'll tell you, when Wally's the one telling you not to do it, that's right? When you know.
0: No, when Eddie Haskell's the one that tells you not
3: Wally
0: to do it.
3: Oh, yeah, Wally was the brother.
0: Yeah,
3: that's right,
0: Wally was the brother. Eddie Haskell was the devious schemer. Yeah.
4: So he gets the records after, a couple of weeks.
0: Right.
4: So he's hiding them under the bed. And then he can't hide them anymore. And then he gets a collect letter from the firm with the records.
0: Yeah.
4: And he doesn't pay. He doesn't tell his parents. So he gets a demand letter from their lawyer. And he freaks out. And that's why I didn't do it. I'm like, no way. I'm not going to do this.
0: Oh, that's great. I don't think I ever saw that. That appears to be one of the later episodes of Leave It to Beaver in 1962.
3: Yeah, season six. Yeah. Beaver joins a record club.
0: Yeah, it's 4 years before I was born. Hey, thanks for the call, Rich. I appreciate it. Let me grab Carrie and Mulberry. Carrie, hi. You're on the MJ Morning Show.
5: Hi. I'm the Clone Warehouse member as well. You know, my friend used to order. She would order 12, and I would order 12. And then we would trade. And then when they came in the mail, you would get three more extra for free.
0: Oh, my God. I mean,
5: But we never paid. We only paid the penny. We never paid. They would send the bill. We never paid.
0: Every caller is, like, defrauding them. How did they stay afloat for 70 freaking years?
5: That's a very good question. But and then, like he said, 6 months later, we do it again in someone else's name.
0: Oh, my God. All these people, millions of Americans, screwed with and stiffed Columbia House for decades.
3: Yes. Not one person has said, yeah, they paid. They bought the obligation.
0: Thank you, Carrie. Let me grab Kayreen in St. Pete. Hey, Kayreen, MJ Morning Show, you're up.
6: Hey, MJ. I did the Columbia House thing, and the deal was you sent the penny in, they would send you 12. For me, it was cassette tapes. And if you, so the following month, they would send you like the magazine or whatever, and you could choose which tapes you wanted to order next. But if you didn't pick it, they automatically sent you whatever the cassette tape of the month was.
0: Oh, I got you.
6: So that was the deal. And then they would bill you for the extra cassette tapes that they were sending.
0: Kayreen, did you pay the actual bills?
6: So here's the deal, MJ. At the time I was doing Columbia House, I lived in Pennsylvania. Yep. And they kept sending bills, and you know, I'm only like 14 years old, so I don't know what these things are. And but I kept getting the tapes every month, and I remember one month they sent a bill and it was like $100-something.
0: Yep.
6: And then I ended up leaving Pennsylvania and moving to Florida, and I never heard from them again. So no, technically I didn't pay for it, but I did get a lot of cassette tapes out of it.
3: Yeah.
0: Wow.
3: I think that's a lot of people's story.
0: Yeah. Thanks for the call, Kayreen.
6: I paid the penny, though.
0: Yep. I paid a penny. Thank you. All right. A couple more calls here. Charles in Dade City. Charles, you're on the MJ Morning Show, Q105. Hello. I'm sorry. I picked the wrong one. Hang on a minute. Let's see. Why is my screen all... this is Margo. I'm sorry. Margo, you're up. Margo, you're on the MJ Morning Show. Go ahead.
7: Good morning. So I did it in Delaware, and then I moved, and I moved out to Breckenridge. I totally forgot about it. I paid it in Delaware. They found me in Breckenridge, and I got a past due letter of $100-something, and I was like, oh, I totally forgot about this. And then at the time, I didn't have the $100, so I was like, I just tossed it aside, moved to Denver. They find me again, but it's a collection agency, and they call, and I said, she's not here. You're at the wrong number.
0: And that was it? Never heard from them again?
7: Never heard from them again.
3: So what year was that?
7: That was 1991. I started ordering from them in 87 in PA, so I was about 17. I'm 55 now, going to be 56.
3: Like $100 in 1991. Yeah, that's big money.
0: 17-year-old or whatever. Yeah.
7: Anyway, well, I was 21 when they found me in Breckenridge.
0: Wow. you little ski bunny, you. All right, have a great day.
7: You too. Bye-bye.
0: Bye. I mean, do you realize, like, every call has, like, defrauded Columbia House?
3: Everyone.
0: All right. Line six all right. Line five is Charles. Charles is in Dade City on line five. Hi, Charles.
8: Hey, MJ. How you doing?
0: Doing well. Go ahead.
8: Yeah, when I was in the Army stationed overseas, me and the whole squad would do it. I mean, we'd all get the CDs and then share them. Blast them through the barracks.
0: All right, did you ever pay the full price when you're? Did you ever fulfill the commitment?
8: We used to make one of the new guys pay it.
0: It's like a hazing ritual. Thank you, Charles. Corey and Largo. Two more. Corey and then Matt, and then we're done. I got to move on. Corey, hit it.
9: Hey, good morning, guys.
0: Hey, morning.
9: So I'm 51, and somewhere around 12, 13, 14. My parents are splitting up. My dad leaves. So I'm mad at the world. Somebody owes me something, so they gonna buy me some CDs. So I take Columbia House, and there was a couple, another couple knockoff companies. I did them all. Mailed them in my dad's name. Well, the party was going great till Daddy came and got all his mail from my mom. And it's a pile of bills for all these CDs in the mail. And he calls me and he goes, yeah, I hope you're enjoying the music because you're cut off. He must have cut me off for like 6-9 months. I got no allowance, no money, no visits, no nothing. It was a big party till he threatened to write me out the will. And it wasn't fun no more.
3: Hey, Daddy meant business.
0: Corey, thanks for the call.
9: Yeah, yeah, you did. Yeah, yes, sir, I love the show.
0: Great story. Thank you. Thanks for calling. I appreciate it. Last call is Matt in Gulfport. Man, this segment exploded. Matt, last call. Go ahead.
10: Hey, guys. Good morning. I'm working currently, but I did the Columbia House BMG. I was in Burke, Virginia in high school, and right in front of our school bus stop, there was a house that was for sale for like 2 years. So when I started doing too many of them to my house, I started doing them to that house. And there was another house in the street. I did them to that as well. So I did it. I never paid them anything and never got in any trouble for it.
0: And just one after another.
3: So you check the mail once a week?
10: I was in like ninth, tenth grade. I mean, damn, this is a pretty good deal. I gave them their penny.
0: Everyone had a scheme, man.
3: Everybody gave the penny.
0: Listen to the scheme that Matt had going on. Michelle, why you... Why are you obviously silent during this
11: whole...
0: I'm
11: just listening. I mean, all these schemers just, signed up for something and then never followed through.
0: All right, Matt, thanks for the call. All right. Oh, boy, wow.
11: I mean, so many CDs, went out with without being selected and then they didn't pay for.
3: I'm looking at an advertisement right now for 8-tracks. And every one of these is amazing.
11: Yeah.
3: It just brings back so many memories to see all these singers and then their albums back then.
11: Yeah. Well, what do you think was the most popular one, MJ?
0: The most popular?
11: The most popular type of item ordered. Cassette, 8-track, or what?
3: I think it was cassettes.
0: Do you know the answer?
11: No, I'm asking you. Oh, I'm just saying, what do you think?
0: Over the years, I would say they started with albums in 1955.
11: Right.
0: I would say they probably sold the most actual record albums. Then I would say cassettes, then 8-tracks or CDs, then 8-tracks.
11: CDs nuts in your mouth.
0: What? What do you say?
11: CDs nuts in your mouth.
0: CDs.
11: CDs nuts in your mouth.
0: Yeah, oh, great. I got a nuts joke.
11: Julian is pestering me to do that for you.
0: Julian, what did he do? The CDs nuts in your mouth?
11: He texted me like 3 times. Did you say it, Mom? Did you say it? I'm like, oh my God, how am I going to get you to say CDs? So I can just scream, CDs nuts in your mouth.
0: Come on, really?
11: Yes. Sorry.
0: All right. Before we get out of here, what do we? Oh, we got a little bit of time left here. All right, a couple of things before we go. I'm going to save this for tomorrow.
11: Just save that whole pile.
0: Yeah, man, I got a lot of stuff for tomorrow because it's kind of late in the game here to get. Well, no, I'm still gonna do prep tonight. Andrew's like, yeah, you don't have to do any prep tonight. No, I'm still doing prep tonight.
11: Andrew, I say that every night. I'm like, you still have that big stack from yesterday.
0: Hey, is there?
11: Let's blow it off tonight.
0: Michelle, you need to check quickly.
11: What
0: is there any follow up? Have they caught the masked Chucky stalker guy in Philadelphia? Fester, have you seen this?
3: No, what is it?
0: Oh, dude,
11: oh my gosh, Fester.
0: Oh, Michelle and I saw this on the news the other night. Look this up. Masked suspect terrorizing people in Center City in Philadelphia. Like there's a video of a female jogger in Center City in Philadelphia, and she's jogging at like 5:30 in the morning through the city streets of Philly. And here comes a guy dressed in black with a Chucky mask on. And like saying, I'm going to kill you. Are you ready to die? And he's running after the jogger and he's got his... look at this. Fester's got the... look at this thing. Describe what you're seeing.
3: That's crazy. Just a woman running like an office complex or something.
0: Yeah.
3: And guy's catching up to her.
0: All right. Andrew says the guy has not been caught yet. All right. Roll the audio here and unmute. Unmute far right. Hurry up.
12: And nightmares are made of. This surveillance video showing a masked man chasing down a woman through the streets of Philadelphia while she was on an early morning jog.
13: He chases her, gets in front of her, makes those statements to her, and he doesn't just say it one time. Are you ready to die? He makes that statement twice. Then she proceeds to run away from him. She injures herself in the process.
12: Police say the man was wearing what they describe as a Halloween-style face mask, like a creepy doll.
0: It's a Chucky mask!
12: And chased about six people last week, yes, within a half hour. Jamaica Wilson says she came face to face with him.
14: I started to run across the street.
15: So he saw you?
14: He saw me starting to run. And he started to chase me. So I figured it was smart to turn around and face him.
15: So you confront him?
14: I did.
15: What do you do?
14: I was like, okay, well, let's fight. I put my hands up. I covered my face.
15: You're ready to fight him. He's open.
14: Exactly.
15: Did you kick him? Did you
14: kicked him right in the middle of the chest.
15: And then what happened?
14: He stumbled back and then he started to run away.
12: Police also released images of the suspect without the mask.
11: Yeah.
12: Who they say.
0: Yeah.
11: They have him. He still has like a mask over his face and he has a hat on, but he's carrying in his right hand the Chucky mask.
0: Yeah.
11: And so they have surveillance of him somewhere. I don't know. Looks like a subway or something's got some tile down on the ground. So somebody's going to recognize this guy.
0: Yeah, but how have they not busted him yet? And why are the media saying a Halloween style creepy mask?
11: Yeah.
0: It's like a later Chucky mask.
3: It's a doll face Chucky mask.
0: Yeah. Exactly. It's like the most evil version of the Chucky mask. And it's like, which movie was that one from? It was like one of the later Chucky movies is like this version of the Chucky mask. How do they not have this guy already?
3: Chucky 6. This time it's for real.
0: Yeah, exactly.
3: I mean, I don't know. All these stupid Chucky movies.
0: Hey, and remember Gruden? Remember the?
11: Yes,
0: remember
11: we have that doll.
0: We have a John Gruden Chucky doll.
3: Yeah.
0: That was given to me, I think, by the Bucks, right?
11: I think so.
0: Do we still have it in the box?
11: I don't know if it's in the box.
3: What, do you have,
11: but
3: like
11: we still have
3: that
11: it.
3: A little Chucky grimace on his face?
11: Yes.
0: Where's our John Gruden Chucky doll? Where is it?
11: Maybe in storage. But we still have it.
0: Oh, man. What a freaking story. All right. Couple of crazy items here before we shut things down. I got a couple of minutes to go. We have a story, Home Depot, unprovoked random attack. A guy grabs a hatchet and, like, attacks somebody. You know, I never really thought of it this way. Do you realize that Home Depot really could be called Weapons Depot?
3: It could be.
0: Yeah, that's what I'm saying.
3: You're just
11: it.
3: On the shelves.
11: Oh my gosh. I mean, what is wrong with you?
0: But it's true.
3: I think about that all the time.
0: It is.
11: What's wrong with you?
0: Axes, pickaxes, shovels.
3: Any store you go to, like we were at the thrift store, right? And I go back to like the knife section. There's hundreds of knives just out. And I'm like, this is the most unsafe thing ever.
11: Oh, my God.
3: I could rob this place with just what they have here.
0: This is in Texas. An Austin man arrested for allegedly critically injuring a 79-year-old man in an unprovoked and random hatchet attack at a Home Depot last week.
3: We got a whole row of them.
0: We got a whole bunch of hatchets.
3: What kind do you want, sir?
0: Yeah, axes, hatchets.
3: We got them all.
0: You know, hammer time, you know.
3: Seriously.
0: Oh, my God.
3: So many weapons.
16: Hammer time.
0: I'm at the Home Depot. You got 38 hammers to choose from.
16: Stop. Hammer time.
0: Wow.
3: Forget about building a house. You go there to fortify your house. Just get all the weapons.
0: That's just crazy. A couple of things here. I got bodies story number one and bodies story number two. Bodies number one, climbers that vanished 34 years ago were found on a melting glacier in the Swiss Alps. They were frozen in glacier snow for 34 years, and there's some melting going on, and they found the bodies 34 years later after they disappeared.
3: Oh.
0: All right, body story number two. You saw that Lake Mead, you know, the Hoover Dam and Lake Mead, the levels are critical. It's like the lowest Lake Mead has ever been. And you remember over the last couple of years with some of the droughts that they were finding bodies? Like, you know, Vegas mob hits and all bodies were turning up. More bodies are turning up now with the levels of Lake Mead lower than ever in history.
3: Is Lake Mead going to disappear?
0: Listen, they had a really lousy snowpack in Colorado. The Colorado River feeds, you know, Lake Mead, and it was a lousy year. So you just need a couple of years of good snow. It'll pump it back up. So they're trying to determine if these are human remains. There's a picture of a jawbone with fillings. Yeah, a lot of animals have fillings from a dentist. Of course, it's human remains. And with that, ladies and gentlemen, we got to call it a day. What are you looking at?
3: Way to end the show on a happy note.
11: Yeah.
3: Getting chopped up at Home Depot and dead bodies in Lake Mead.
11: Jeez.
0: And bodies found on a glacier in the Swiss Alps. All right, we got to go. All right, folks, I've enjoyed today's show. I hope you've enjoyed today's show. We'll see you back here tomorrow. Friday program, MJ Morning Show on Q105. And do me a favor, let's be careful out there.
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35: 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I'm Meredith, and I'm going to be playing all the hits from the 80s and 90s here on Q105.

Tampa Bay's hits of the 80s, 90s, and more. Hey, I'm Meredith. Well, another day, another freaking recall. Frozen fruit bars were just recalled. Why? Because of glass contamination. Which brand? Outshine. Those fruit bars that are usually very organic and very healthy for you. Not so healthy since they have glass. You might want to chuck those in the trash just like 50 Cent did.

105. I was just talking with my engineer in the hallway here, and he's like, oh, yeah, I remember working with Eddie Money. I'm like, you worked with Eddie Money? He said it was decades ago. I was like, well, it was maybe a decade ago when I was walking through this hallway here, and I turn around, and I'm like, oh, my God, there's Eddie Money. 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I'm like, do you know you're Eddie Money? He's like,

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Not surprising at all, but Clearwater Beach has landed on the 2026 Best of the Best Beaches list on TripAdvisor. That's right. We ranked number 17th on one of the only three American beaches on the list. The other one was in San Diego and, of course, Hawaii. It's Q105.

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I bet you he cheated on her. Anyway, she's been arrested. The 16-year-old girl in Tennessee, she's facing criminal charges after storming onto the field and tackling the middle school football player. Insane.

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0: 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If you love 90s music, three big shows you got to look forward to this summer. 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

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All right, ladies, let's imagine these guys, the Goo Goo Dolls, up on stage. It's pouring rain. They're soaking wet, and they're about to perform this song for you. What an iconic video.

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105. I was watching an interview with Billy Idol, and he said his song Rebel Yell was about a liquor. He was hanging out with Mick Jagger, and they were all drinking the liquor Rebel Yell. So we asked him, all, he's like, I really like the name of this liquor. Are you guys going to do a song? Do you guys have a song named Rebel Yell? And they were like, no. He goes, are you going to do a song Rebel Yell? And they're all like, no. Weeks later, he came out with his own song. Pretty cool. It's Q105.

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Maybe he didn't go see a doctor soon enough. Hopefully he can get that back. It's Q105.

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0: love Jenna Fischer. She was Pam Beasley from The Office. She says life as a TV star eventually became too much for her when she had young kids at home. She was regularly working 65 to 70 hours a week. And she said it wasn't a good fit for her anymore. And then once she focused on being a parent, she was at every single school drop-off, every school pickup, every teacher conference, and every concert. And it really made her happy. Good for her.
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I'm the person that just heated up some fish in the break room. And no, it doesn't smell. I heat it on level number 3. Low and slow, baby. That's how I like it. but if anybody walks into the studio, however, that's going to be a different story. So I did nuke it on like level 10, the highest level last time, and I got yelled at for it. So I think I'm improving over time.

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Lunch is on us. 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

Q105. Man, Halle Berry just celebrated turning 60 years old with her fiancé. They took a little vacation to Mexico. And boy, does she still look absolutely fantastic.

105. Any of my ladies out there into the Lindsay Clancy trial that's going on right now? Have you been watching it or live streaming it? I have a lot of friends that are kind of delving into it, especially on TikTok. Some people actually think that the husband was behind the murders and everything like that. So they had to wrap up the trial early yesterday, though. They didn't say exactly why, which was kind of shocking and surprising everybody. So we'll find out what happened with it. It's Q105.

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105. Do you like AI or are you kind of against it? Well, AI is helping improve, I guess, some movies by bringing people back to life. That's what they did with Val Kilmer. He's returning to the movies more than a year after his death. Why? With AI being used to recreate the late actor for his upcoming film, As Deep as the Grave, that his family signed off on.

watching my mom always buying those books wherever we were traveling or just sitting at the kitchen table and doing it. Well, you can play Gino's radio crossword puzzle every single day this week, as a matter of fact. And if you get it right, you can text in the correct word and you win a family four-pack of tickets to Busch Gardens Beer Fest Brew and Barbecue. So it's a win-win all the way around. We're playing today around 4 o'clock.

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1: Rain's causing heavy traffic this afternoon. Be careful on the roads. You'll see delays both directions of 75 near Wesley Chapel. In Tampa, traffic slow westbound I-4 approaching 275. And northbound 275 is slow near Dale Mabry. The Vets and the Selman look good and the bridges are clear.
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Def Leppard getting ready to go on tour worldwide. Only one date in the U.S. It's here in Florida. Still a long road trip, though, down to Fort Lauderdale. They're playing the Hard Rock down there. Q105.

Bullfest 2026 coming up this weekend. The Yuengling Center on Saturday. Doors are going to open at 2:30. Lots of stuff for the kids to do. They meet the players. They can bounce on the inflatables. They'll have food trucks. Q105

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1: Traffic looks good this afternoon, both directions of 75 through Pasco, Hillsborough, and Manatee County. There's an accident eastbound I-4 approaching MLK. Another crash southbound 275 near Ashley's causing delays. And things look good on the Vets and Selman. The bridges are accident-free.
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I'll save the score for you later in case you're recording it. Rays off to Baltimore for a series with the Orioles this weekend. Still in

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was a hard one today, I think. Q105, Gino's Radio Crossword. Did you get it? Entries are now closed. The word was imbibe. That was a tough, that's like an SAT word. Q105.

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The afterworld. A world of never-ending happiness. You can always see the sun. Day or night.

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Well, if the weather woke you up last night, you were not alone. My goodness, it was loud. Some areas of Tampa Bay witnessed over 200 lightning flashes in the span of 5 minutes last night. It's crazy. Q105.

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1: Traffic's heavy northbound 75 getting into Wesley Chapel. There's also delays northbound 75 near I-4. In Tampa, traffic's heavy both directions of 275 between I-4 and West Shore. An accident at Brandon Boulevard and Lithia Pinecrest is causing traffic delays. And in St. Pete, there's delays southbound 275 getting on the Skyway.
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2: Traffic slow through Tampa, both directions of 275 between I-4 and West Shore. There's an accident at Hillsborough Avenue and Air Cargo Road, and traffic slow from a crash northbound on the Veterans Expressway approaching Van Dyke. The bridges look good this afternoon, and traffic's heavy in St. Pete southbound 275 getting on the Skyway.
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1: Traffic slow northbound on the Veterans Expressway approaching Van Dyke. There's an accident northbound Dale Mabry just north of Ehrlich Road. And traffic slow northbound 275 approaching Sly. Southbound 275, there's delays approaching West Shore. And there's an accident near Brandon Boulevard and Lithia Pinecrest. Our bridges are accident free.
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0: Q105 traffic, brought to you by the Aggressive Attorneys, Winters and Yonker.
1: There's an accident tonight, northbound 75, just north of Brandon Boulevard. There's also a crash at Brandon Boulevard and Lithia Pinecrest. Traffic slow in Tampa, northbound 275 near Dale Mabry. Things look good on the Vets and the Selman. And in St. Pete, traffic slow southbound 275, getting on the Skyway.
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1: There's an accident tonight, northbound 75, just north of Brandon Boulevard. There's also a crash at Brandon Boulevard and Lithia Pinecrest. Traffic slow in Tampa, northbound 275 near Dale Mabry. Things look good on the Vets and the Selman. And in St. Pete, traffic slow southbound 275, getting on the Skyway.
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23: 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Tampa Bay's hits of the 80s,

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Thanks for listening to Tampa Bay's hits of the 80s, 90s, and more on Q105. We have the 80s at 8, about an hour away. The Outfield, Madonna, Billy Idol, Journey, Tiffany. I think it's been a minute since I played some Tiffany during the 80s today. Well, all that and more coming your way tonight. Here's

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